0: pitching has been excellent. Starting staff and bullpen.
1: 3-1 pitch. That's a called strike. 3-2. At one point earlier this week, prior to giving up 16 runs over the last two games, they were first in the majors in ERA and WHIP, walks and hits per innings pitched. But that has ballooned as they lost the first two games of this series. Came in the opener on Friday. They lost that game 10-1. And yesterday tied late in the seventh and lost 6-3. 3-2 pitch, and Freeman pops it up. Shallow right field, Kiner Falefa, the second baseman, backpedaling onto the grass, makes the catch for the third out, and the inning is over. For the first time tonight, the Rangers do not score. They strand two here in the third. And after 2.5, it's the Rangers.
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1: Boston Red Sox go for a three-game sweep tonight over the Texas Rangers. So far, it's 4-2 Texas, bottom of the third. Top of the order for Boston, Masataka Yoshida leading off. Takes a first pitch called strike from the veteran Nathan Eovaldi on the mound. With the former big league pitcher Greg Olson, Mike Cousins with you tonight from Fenway Park in Boston. Eovaldi shrugs the shoulders, twists, and fires. And his 0-1 pitch is a ball. One ball and one strike. Yoshida hitting in the leadoff spot for the first time this year. And for just the third time in now 350 MLB games. He's hit everywhere on the lineup, save for 8th and 9th. The 1-1. Down and in. Two balls and one strike. Interim manager Chad Tracy trying to find what's going to work best for this offense that, like the Rangers, does not slug well. Texas 25th, Boston 23rd. And their home run leader Wilson Contreras now has 15 after his solo blast last inning. 2-1. Hard line drive down the right field line and into the corner to that 3-foot wall. That's a base hit. Yoshida around first. The throw from Nimmo's cut off in shallow right field. And it's a leadoff double for Masataka Yoshida here in the Red Sox third.
7: Well, manager Chad Tracy said he was looking for somebody at the top of the lineup. He gave Mickey Gaspar a day off that can see some pitches, extend some at-bats, and try to get some guys on base for those guys at Abreu and Contreras who are swinging it well. And that was the idea. And Yoshida, he said, has good plate appearances, will get deep in counts. That one splitter down in the zone, double down the right field line.
1: Seidon Rafaela, the batter, swings through the first pitch sinker. 0-1 from Eovaldi. And they need a lot more of that from Masataka Yoshida. Now in his fourth year in the majors, all of them here with Boston, give him a $90 million contract. It's been the worst season yet of his career. Just one home run. Here's the pitch. And it's taken for a ball. 1-1 as the curveball misses. But just one home run through his first 46 games and an OPS plus of 87, meaning that he's 13% below league average as a hitter. Not a good defender. They don't play him in the field anymore. He's got

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5: In Boston, the Texas Rangers and the Boston Red Sox. And it is a 6-2 lead for the Rangers, trying to avoid a three-game sweep at the hands of the Red Sox. Bottom six, Adon Rafaela checked his swing and grounded it foul up the third baseline from Nathan Eovaldi. Just his 74th pitch as the 36-year-old goes to work here in the sixth. Mike Cousins, Greg Olson with you. The 0-1 pitch. He swung on and fouled back again. Nothing and two. Scottish celebration night here tonight. If you're wondering why it sounds like a soccer match here at Fenway Park. The Scottish soccer fans have assembled beyond the outfield walls out in right center, making it a very festive atmosphere here this evening. There is more action in the Red Sox bullpen. Ryan Watson has started to get loose. The 0-2 pitch is downstairs. One and two from Eovaldi, who has gone deep into games this year, Greg. He's gone 8 innings already this year and 7 innings on 5 separate occasions.
6: Well, he has been their guy. I mean, 80 innings coming into this game. A little bit of a blip in the second inning.
5: The 1-2 pitch. Up and away. 2 balls, 2 strikes. Not happy he missed that one.
6: No, he wanted to go up out of the zone, and he missed wide, so it was really a non-competitive pitch. But everything he's been throwing has had a purpose. It's splitters, bottom of the zone, working bottom of the zone.
5: 2-2, foul back.
6: Cutters in on the hands of lefties, curveballs on occasion. But he looks like the veteran out there with just a very serious sequence. Everything is overlapping and overlaying and has a purpose.
5: He went 1-2-3 in the first. As you mentioned, the second was a little bit of trouble. 2-2 pitch inside. 3-2. Wilson Contreras led off with a home run to the first row of the monster seats out in left field. And then a ground out from Marcelo Meyer brought home Caleb Durbin, who had walked. In the third, got out of it with just 3 batters in a double play. 3 batters in a double play in the fourth. 3-2 pitch. Routine grounded to shortstop. And Duran gobbles it up, throws to first, and gets Seydon Rafaela one away. And the fifth inning, last inning, faced just 4 batters. Gave up a one-out single. And here retires the leadoff man. So continuing to work with relative ease. It'll be Willier Abreu, who is 0-for-2. Came into the game 3-for-7 against Eovaldi. 3 hits, 2 of them were homers. Leads Boston in number of games played in hits and doubles. Nothing doing.

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3: 102 Duran. Is taken for a ball, down and away, 2-0. With Greg Olson, Mike Cousins here at Fenway Park.
4: Lats 2-1 on the year, 1-6-9, 10 saves out of 12 opportunities. Four-seam fastball, and he comes walking into a mess right here, left on left.
3: Duran 1-for-3 tonight. Hitters count, the 2-0 pitch. Fouled back, he got underneath a four-seamer at 96. Two balls, one strike. Jacob Lats has held opposing batters to a 120 average and a 395 OPS. It's the lowest average in OPS of any major league pitcher who's thrown at least 30 innings this year. This is the guy to put out the fire for the Rangers. They're up 6-4, trying to avoid a sweep here in Boston. Last of the eighth, 2-1. And Duran, slow roller, up toward first. Berger fields and steps on first with his left foot, and the inning is over. Perhaps nobody faster than Duran to go up the baseline, but Berger, right place, right time, and the inning is over. The Red Sox push one across in the eighth, and it's a 6-4 Rangers lead as we go to the ninth. 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
1: Here's a look at your weatherology forecast. Lows dip down to about 48 tonight under mainly clear skies, west winds 5 to 10 miles per hour. Lots of sunshine tomorrow, daytime highs approaching 74. Partly cloudy tomorrow night, lows dip down to about 54. Low 70s Tuesday and Wednesday with thunderstorms possible both days. I'm meteorologist Jennifer Wojcicki on 1430 ESPN Beaver Dam. Right now, it's 53 degrees.
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6: 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And now here's a turnover. A chance for Ehlers. Bingo! 3-0 Carolina! And you can start to polish the Stanley Cup. The Canes right now are 68 seconds away from winning their second NHL title.
5: And that they did on 99.9 The Fan. The Hurricanes defeat Vegas in six for their first Stanley Cup in 20 years. Jordan Staal named the MVP, and at 37, he's the oldest winner of the Conn Smythe Trophy. World Cup, Sweden has just knocked off Tunisia 5-1. Earlier, the Ivory Coast shut out Ecuador 1-0. Baseball on ESPN Radio, the Rangers jumped on the Red Sox on the first pitch. A Wyatt Langford homer, then Kyle Higashioka broke it open in the second inning.
7: The 1-0, Higashioka hits this one high, deep to left field, and that ball is gone! Kyle Higashioka to the front row of the Monster Seats hits a three-run homer. Texas's second in the first eight batters tonight, and it's the Rangers 4 and the Red Sox nothing.
5: Boston did stay in it with two home runs from Wilson Contreras, but fell short 6-4. The Rockies scored the most runs in team history, whacking the A's 23-9. College baseball, Ole Miss's season is over, eliminated in the World Series by Troy 12-8.
8: Hey, it's Michelle Smallman, and coming up Monday, I'll tell you which NFL team that made the playoffs last season that I'm most concerned about heading into this season. It's Unsportsmanlike, 6 a.m. Eastern, right here on ESPN Radio, ESPN2, and ESPNU.

0: It's Sunday, June 14th, 2026, and this is Game Night.
1: Fox with five, gives it to Wemby. Wemby floats for three. No good with 1 second to go. It's over. At long last, for the first time in 53 years, the New York Knicks are the world champs. 53 seasons. A generational drought is over. And Jalen Brunson leads them with 45 points, embracing his assistant coach dad, Rick, in tears. Knicks 94, San Antonio 90. The Knicks are the 2026 NBA champions.
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2: And you know I'm all about big chips, cause baby, I'm from New York, New York.
1: The dulcet pipes of Mark Kestisher. Every time I fall.

0: And oh, by the way, let's acknowledge this is the greatest postseason run we've ever seen. You think they're going to duplicate it again next year?
1: You don't catch lightning in a bottle like that.
0: Twice. Right, yeah, exactly. Anyway. So, you know, it. Now, think about it, too. The other key reason the Knicks stayed healthy, four games, five games. Exactly. They played very little basketball, relatively speaking, comparative to other NBA champions who had to get there. Absolutely. Never once did they have to play a game seven. Never once were they facing elimination. Forget the physical toll, the emotional toll that takes on players to get up back again, to try and raise your emotional level again, along with your physical level, to go out and play after a game seven and winning that. We see it every year. What happens? As a gambling guy, I know it. You know what you always do the team after that wins a game seven? Fade them game one next game because they just don't got the chutzpah anymore. They just expended so much emotional energy to go win a game seven and stay alive. You can't turn your body back up to that. At least not 15 players across the board to do it. It's really, really difficult. So
2: I agree.
0: They were fortunate in the sense that they swept everybody. That helps. But I don't know that you next year you're going to be able to get two sweeps out of four series. You know, you're going to play three games over the minimum. That's what the Knicks did. Three games over the minimum. That's it to win a title. So, no, I don't think the Knicks are on the verge of being a dynasty. Love for it to happen. I don't think it's a reality. Up next, we're going to hear from the champs. It's Game Night on ESPN Radio and the ESPN app.
3: 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So, where does this championship run rank in recent history? 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
5: Here's a look at your weatherology forecast. Lows dip down to about 48 tonight under mainly clear skies, west winds 5 to 10 miles per hour. Lots of sunshine tomorrow, daytime highs approaching 74. Partly cloudy tomorrow night, lows dip down to about 54. Low 70s Tuesday and Wednesday,

0: with thunderstorms possible both days.
1: I'm meteorologist Jennifer Wojcicki on 1430 ESPN Beaver Dam. Right now, it's 53 degrees.
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0: Yankees have been surviving without Aaron Judge and maybe even thriving without him. Yeah. How have they looked without him? What are the prospects for him coming back and maybe reinvigorating that offense when he is healthy?
1: It hasn't been all that bad, honestly. And that doesn't surprise me because Aaron Judge, before he went on the injured list, wasn't exactly the Aaron Judge we've all come to expect. He was still the Yankees' second-best hitter behind Ben Rice, but we've seen others step up. And Trent Grisham, who got off to an awful start this year, has been hitting more and more lately. Paul Goldschmidt's been one of the most pleasant surprises in baseball. Cody Bellinger, one of the most underappreciated guys out there. And even with Ben Rice struggling over the last week, the Yankees have looked fine. But let's not forget, guys, the Yankees look fine because their pitching is awesome. And because Cam Schlittler is the man, and because Gerrit Cole is back, and Carlos Rodon is back, and Ryan Weathers has had some struggles lately, but Will Warren has been great all season long. Like, they've just got tons of pitching depth and enough bullpen with David Bednar and Fernando Cruz and Tim Hill and Brent Hedrick to really survive this time that Aaron Judge is out, and let the Yankees understand that in this American League, I don't care how long Aaron Judge is out. I don't care if he's out the rest of the season. In this American League, the Yankees are a playoff team, even without him. So with him, it will make them the distinct favorites, I think, to win the pennant this year.
2: And while the spotlight is on New York, the Knicks will be celebrating this week. They get a parade on Thursday. Lighting up the scoreboard in Vegas. That's next. 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

0: 23-9 win over the A's. Teams combining for 32 runs and 39 hits. Most in a game this season. This one played in Las Vegas. 23 runs for Colorado. That's a franchise record. On 24 hits, that's a season high. 23 runs tied for the second most by a team that entered the day with the outright worst record in baseball since 1900. Rockies had three players with at least four RBI. As for the Athletics, most runs they've allowed in a game since 1955 when they allowed 29 against the White Sox. They allowed 23 on Sunday. Yankees and Blue Jays going at it.
1: 3-2. Driven deep to right field. There it goes! See ya! A long home run for Ben Rice. And the Yankees lead 5-3. Oh, what a shot! High fly ball off the bat of Caballero. Straw back on the track at the wall. See ya! A long home run for Caballero. A three-run blast. And the Yankees lead 8-3.
0: Okay, on the YES Network, 8-3, the final. Yankees scoring five in the ninth to break a 3-3 tie. They're 6-1 in their last seven. They put up eight runs in the win. Mets also score eight, an 8-1 win over the Braves. Mets' second straight series win against Atlanta. Speaking of New York, how about a repeat? That's next. SportsCenter all night at ESPN Radio.
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8: Here's a look at your weatherology forecast. Mainly clear skies overnight with lows around 48. Southwesterly winds 5 to 10 miles per hour. Mainly sunny skies again Monday, 74. Monday night, lows level off around 54. Upper 60s Tuesday and Wednesday with storms both days. I'm meteorologist Jennifer Wojcicki on 1430 ESPN Beaver Dam. Currently, it's 49 degrees.
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0: It's crazy, and it kind of lead me to what I was thinking about. The Yankees have been surviving without Aaron Judge and maybe even thriving without him. Yeah. How have they looked without him? What are the prospects for him coming back and maybe reinvigorating that offense when he is healthy?
1: It hasn't been all that bad, honestly. And that doesn't surprise me because Aaron Judge, before he went on the injured list, wasn't exactly the Aaron Judge we've all come to expect. He was still the Yankees' second-best hitter behind Ben Rice, but we've seen others step up. And Trent Grisham got off to an awful start this year, has been hitting more and more lately. Paul Goldschmidt's been one of the most pleasant surprises in baseball. Cody Bellinger, one of the most underappreciated guys out there. And even with Ben Rice struggling over the last week, the Yankees have looked fine, but let's not forget, guys, the Yankees look fine because their pitching is awesome and because Cam Schlittler is the man and because Gerrit Cole is back and Carlos Rodon is back and, you know, Ryan Weathers has had some struggles lately, but Will Warren has been great all season long. Like, they've just got tons of pitching depth and enough bullpen with David Bednar and Fernando Cruz and Tim Hill and Brent Hedrick to really survive this time that Aaron Judge is out and let the Yankees understand that in this American League, I don't care how long Aaron Judge is out. I don't care if he's out the rest of the season. In this American League, the Yankees are a playoff team, even without him. So with him, it will make them the distinct favorites, I think, to win the pennant this year.
2: And while the spotlight is on New York, the Knicks will be celebrating this week. They get a parade on Thursday. Lighting up the scoreboard in Vegas. That's next. 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
3: 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The New York Knicks win Game 5 and are NBA champions for the first time in 53 years. So, where does this championship run rank in recent history? 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

0: 33-9 win over the A's. Teams combining for 32 runs and 39 hits. Most in a game this season. This one played in Las Vegas. 23 runs for Colorado. That's a franchise record. On 24 hits, that's a season high. 23 runs tied for the second most by a team that entered the day with the outright worst record in baseball since 1900. Rockies had three players with at least four RBI. As for the Athletics, most runs they've allowed in a game since 1955 when they allowed 29 against the White Sox. They allowed 23 on Sunday. Yankees and Blue Jays going at it.
1: 3-2. Driven deep to right field. There it goes. See ya. A long home run for Ben Rice. And the Yankees lead 5-3. Oh, what a shot. High fly ball off the bat of Caballero. Straw back on the track at the wall. See ya. A long home run for Caballero. A three-run blast. And the Yankees lead 8-3.
0: Okay, and the Yes Network, 8-3, the final. Yankees scoring five in the ninth to break a 3-3 tie. They're 6-1 in their last seven. They put up eight runs in the win. Mets also score eight, an 8-1 win over the Braves. Mets' second straight series win against Atlanta. Speaking of New York, how about a repeat? That's next. SportsCenter All Night at TSPN Radio.
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6: Here's a look at your weatherology forecast. Lows dip down to about 48 overnight under partly cloudy skies, southwesterly winds 5 to 10 miles per hour. Mainly clear skies Monday. Daytime highs approaching 74. Lows level off around 54 Monday night, mainly clear skies. I'm meteorologist Jennifer Wojcicki on 1430 ESPN Beaver Dam. Currently, it's 50 degrees.
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0: Brewers. 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
6: The Hurricanes go for their first Stanley Cup win in 20 years in Game 6 against the Knights.
7: Gets his eight scores! Taylor Hall gets Carolina on the board! He got loose, and the man leads the Canes in points, puts Carolina in the lead, it's 1-0!
6: You're not dreaming, Knicks fans. Oh, it's real.
8: It's been 15 years since any of the four major sports in New York has won a championship. First and foremost, to end that drought, that's special. Second of all, I think there's something about this team that the city gathered around.
6: Putting up football scores on the diamond.
9: Swing and a drive to left. There's number 20. Way out of here. Touch them all time. Hunter Goodman, his second homer of the day.
6: The group stage rolls on at World Cup.
10: Everybody was surprised because we were looking at a team what was not playing the best game or the best football before that start into this World Cup.
6: Plus history at the Men's College World Series.
11: Right, pulls it down the line. That is fair into the corner. Nelson scores. Darnell gets the windmill. Troy leads in Omaha.
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12: 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NBA season ended Saturday, and the Knicks closed out the final series in five. Sunday, Carolina Hurricanes went into Game 6 of the Stanley Cup Final with a chance to skate the cup. They went into Las Vegas with a 3-2 series lead and would also jump out with the lead in this one.
7: Here's a chance for Hall. Breaks in. Gets his eight scores! Taylor Hall gets Carolina on the board. He got loose, and the man leads the Canes in points, puts Carolina in the lead. It's 1-0.
12: That goal about 4 minutes into the game. And it was the only goal in the first period. Then came the second.
7: Stankoven shot. Save Hart. Second chance for Stankoven. Save Hart. Now they wind up the score! Jackson Blake in the slot. And it's 2-0. Carolina. Oh, Blake having a great postseason. And puts the Canes up to a large 2-0 lead. 6:29 left in the second.
13: Unleash the hounds.
12: It was 1-0 after one. 2-0 after two. And that trend could continue in the third.
7: Net still empty for Vegas. And now here's a turnover. A chance for Ehlers. Bingo! 3-0 Carolina. And you can start to polish the Stanley Cup. The Canes right now are 68 seconds away from winning their second NHL title.
12: And 68 seconds later.
7: And the

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4: 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North Carolina moving within a win of the championship series.
5: 1-2. This one is towards the gap in right center, and it is down. Schoenfeld couldn't get there. French is going to come in. Rounding and coming in is Schaffner. That's a triple. It's Carolina by two. And Gallagher comes through again. And that is right on the corner. He does shut the door. And Carolina wins 5-2 and improves to 2-0 here in Omaha.
4: North Carolina with the 5-2 win over West Virginia. Second time in 13 trips to the World Series that the Tar Heels have won their first two games. 35th time this season they've held their opponent to three runs or fewer. Gavin Gallagher, the go-ahead two-run triple that you heard in the seventh inning, spoke with our Chris Budden.
6: Gavin, congratulations. Before we get to your hit in the seventh, what's it like standing in the dugout, sitting there with a couple men out and watching Glauber work?
7: I mean, it's awesome. I mean, he's on the mound. We just got to have his back, make routine plays, because he really handles the rest.
6: We talked about this a couple years ago. You don't get any hits. Now, twice, the go-ahead runs. What do you feel like is the difference in you this year?
7: Just trying to, you know, really commit to it. I've been here before. I have a little bit of experience now. Just really try to slow the game down and just try to treat it like any other at-bat.
6: With that said, how much more are you enjoying yourself?
7: Oh, it's awesome. I mean, we lost this game last time we were here. Being 2-0 in Omaha is really no better place to be, and just try to carry this momentum with us.
4: They got one more win there into the championship series. West Virginia, meanwhile, allowing three unearned runs in the seventh inning on a couple of infield errors. They have gone four straight games without committing an error. West Virginia will face Troy in an elimination game on Tuesday because of the game on Sunday between Troy and Ole Miss.
5: Zach Crotchfeldt deals the 2-2. Got him swinging! Troy wins for the first time ever in Omaha.
4: And Troy advances to that matchup on Tuesday. Now, Monday, there's a matchup between Alabama and Texas, another between Georgia and Oklahoma. The Alabama-Texas matchup, an elimination game. ESPN analyst David DeLucci.
8: I'm going to say Aiden Robbins. And remember, last night, the 1-4 hitters for Texas were 0-15. So this is a guy that, throughout the course of the season, has a batting average of .336, 24 home runs, tremendous power. But the leadership that he carries with him, the team follows. So I look for him to have a big game. And if he does, it will settle the nerves that the rest of the squad may have.
9: How about Alabama? Is it somebody that's got to get these bats going? They've gone silent.
8: Well, there is a superstar named Justin LeBron, who is projected to be a top first-round draft pick, and I think he's going to have to step up for Bama. Five-tool player, can play defense with the best of them in the country. Batting average only 277, but 16 home runs. He's electric when he's on.

0: fire, and this is the leader offensively on this ball club. Now, they've got Brady Neal, and they've got Bryce Fowler, and they've got a bunch of other guys that contribute really well, but this is the guy right here that needs to step up on the stage.
1: SEC matchup as teams trying to have their backs against the wall facing elimination. See who comes out of the elimination game on ESPN on Monday. SportsCenter All Night, ESPN Radio. Golden Knights were giving up goals in Vegas on Sunday. A's were giving up runs to Colorado.
2: Swinging a drive to left. There's number 20. Way out of here. Touch him all time. Hunter Goodman, his second homer of the day. And the Rockies are back up by 3 at 9-6.
1: 850 KOA, Rockies wind up putting up 23 runs, a 23-9 win over the A's, teams combining for 32 runs and 39 hits. Most in a game this season. This one played in Las Vegas. 23 runs for Colorado, that's a franchise record. On 24 hits, that's a season high. 23 runs tied for the second most by a team that entered the day with the outright worst record in baseball since 1900. Rockies had three players with at least four RBI. As for the Athletics, most runs they've allowed in a game since 1955 when they allowed 29 against the White Sox. They allowed 23 on Sunday. Yankees and Blue Jays going at it.
3: 3-2. Driven deep to right field. There it goes! See ya! A long home run for Ben Rice. And the Yankees lead 5-3. Oh, what a shot! High fly ball off the bat of Caballero. Straw back on the track at the wall. See ya! A long home run for Caballero. A three-run blast. And the Yankees lead 8-3.
1: Okay, and the Yes Network, 8-3, the final. Yankees scoring 5 in the ninth to break a 3-3 tie. They're 6-1 in their last 7. They put up 8 runs in the win. Mets also score 8, an 8-1 win over the Braves. Mets' second straight series win against Atlanta. Speaking of New York, how about a repeat? That's next, SportsCenter All Night at ESPN Radio.
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8: Here's a look at your weatherology forecast. Partly cloudy skies overnight with a low of 48. Winds out of the west, 5 to 10 miles per hour. Daytime highs approaching 74. Monday, mainly sunny skies. Monday night, 54. Temps below average Tuesday and Wednesday with highs in the upper 60s. Storms both days. I'm meteorologist Jennifer Wojcicki on 1430 ESPN Beaver Dam. Currently 48.
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0: Here comes Jensen to score. Here comes Caglione around third. He'll score as well. It's a two-run double off the third base left field line off the bat of Michael Garcia. And the Royals double their lead. It's 4-0.
1: 96-5, the fan, 4-0 there, and that would be how it ends. 4-0 over Houston. Royals snapping a four-game losing streak. All four of those losses coming at home. They shut out the Astros. Bobby Witt Jr., 2-for-4. A couple of stolen bases. First time with multiple hits and multiple stolen bases this season. Brewers also working on a shutout.
2: Sanchez 1-0. Blake hits it high and deep to left field. Backing up Sosa. Turning, watching, leaping. Goodbye! What a big swing, Blake Perkins. It's a two-out, three-run bomb to left in the fourth.
1: WTMJ Brewers, a 4-0 shutout of the Phillies. Seventh time Philadelphia's been shut out this season, tied for second most in baseball. Giants have been shut out 8 times. Phillies shut out in 2 of 3 games against the Brewers. Jackson Churio, 6-game RBI streak, longest active streak in the National League. Straight ahead, coming down hard on Angel. SportsCenter All Night continues. It's ESPN Radio.
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5: Coming up next week on the Dam Sports Show, brought to you by Real Sports Cards on Waupun. We react to Philadelphia coming into town to take on the Crew, where we're going to see 2 NL Cy Young frontrunners. And we wrap up the Beaver Dam spring athletic season as we have in-studio interviews. Ashley Dobrzynski and Wally Lukashensky. We are...

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4: The Hurricanes go for their first Stanley Cup win in 20 years in Game 6 against the Knights.
5: Gets a shot, scores! Taylor Hall gets Carolina!
4: Dreaming, Knicks fans. Oh, it's real.
6: It's been 15 years since any of the four major sports in New York has won a championship. First and foremost, to end that drought, that's special. Second of all, I think there's something about this team that the city gathered around.
4: Putting up football scores on the diamond.
7: 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There's number 20. Way out of here. Touch him all time. Hunter Goodman, his second homer of the day.
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9: Horak pulls it down the line. That is fair into the corner. Nelson scores. Darnell gets the windmill. Troy leads in Omaha.
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10: 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NBA season ended Saturday, and the Knicks closed out the final series in five. Sunday, Carolina Hurricanes went into Game 6 of the Stanley Cup Final with a chance to skate the cup. They went into Las Vegas with a 3-2 series lead and would also jump out with the lead in this one.
5: Here's a chance for Hall. Breaks in. Gets a shot. He scores! Taylor Hall gets Carolina on the board. He got loose. And the man leads the Canes in points. Puts Carolina in the lead. It's 1-0.
10: That goal about 4 minutes into the game. And it was the only goal in the first period. Then came the second.
5: Stankoven shot. Save Hart. Second chance for Stankoven. Save Hart. Now they wake up to score! Jackson Blake in the slot. And it's 2-0. Carolina. Oh, Blake having a great postseason. And puts the Canes up to a large 2-0 lead. 6:29 left in the second.
11: Unleash the hounds.
10: It was 1-0 after one. 2-0 after two. And that trend could continue in the third.
5: Net still empty for Vegas. And now here's a turnover. A chance for Ehlers. Bingo! 3-0 Carolina. And you can start to polish the Stanley Cup. The Canes right now are 68 seconds away from winning their second NHL title.
10: And 68 seconds later,
5: and the Carolina Hurricanes are the best team in the NHL. They won the 2026 Stanley Cup. It's yours, Carolina, and it's coming back to North Carolina. The Stanley Cup. We got a passenger on the plane tomorrow, and the Hurricanes are world champions.
10: 99-9, the fan, Hurricanes. The 3-0 shutout, they take the series in 6 seconds. Stanley Cup championship in franchise history.

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0: take their first series loss since early May against Atlanta. Royals working on a shutout of the Astros.
1: Breaking ball, grounded up third baseline by the third baseman, Delgado. Down the line it goes. Here comes Jensen to score. Here comes Caglione around third. He'll score as well. It's a two-run double up the third base left field line off the bat of Michael Garcia. And the Royals double their lead. It's 4-0.
0: 96-5, the fan, 4-0 there, and that would be how it ends. 4-0 over Houston. Royals snapping a four-game losing streak. All four of those losses coming at home. They shut out the Astros. Bobby Witt Jr., 2-for-4. A couple of stolen bases. First time with multiple hits and multiple stolen bases this season. Brewers also working on a shutout.
1: Sanchez 1-0. Blake hits it high and deep to left field. Backing up Sosa. Turning, watching, leaping. Goodbye! What a big swing, Blake Perkins. It's a two-out, three-run bomb to left in the fourth.
0: WTMJ Brewers a 4-0 shutout of the Phillies. Seventh time Philadelphia's been shut out this season. Tied for second most in baseball. Giants have been shut out 8 times. Phillies shut out in 2 of 3 games against the Brewers. Jackson Churio, 6-game RBI streak, longest active streak in the National League. Straight ahead, coming down hard on Angel. Sports Center All Night continues. 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
5: For Lace. For Howard. This is obviously spillover from the first half.
4: Isabel Harrison leading Toronto with 17 points, but she was ejected in the third quarter for a flagrant two on Angel Reese, her first career ejection. Reese, 13th game with 15 points, 15 rebounds, passing Tina Charles for the most in WNBA history in the player's first three seasons. The dream, as we heard on TSN, beating the tempo 102-77. Angel Reese, ninth double-double of the season, leading the WNBA. Liberty and Mystics.
6: Jones steps into a three. Oh, yeah!
5: I've really been loving this matchup. Austin on Jones, and she's been kind of shaking her head. There's a little bit of bounce to her game. Jonquil has been fantastic.
4: Now it's out of I-9 New York. Liberty, an 86-64 win over the Mystics for New York. Seventh straight win after a 3-4 start to the season. Seven straight wins, longest active streak in the WNBA. Liberty with the win will represent the Eastern Conference in the Commissioner's Cup championship game on June 30th. Number of soccer teams trying to get a championship in the FIFA World Cup. Group F action on Sunday. Sweden, a 5-1 rout of Tunisia. Sweden scoring five goals, most in a FIFA World Cup game since 1938. Scored three from outside the penalty area. Netherlands, a 2-2 draw with Japan. Japan with a three-game unbeaten streak in World Cup action. In Group E, Germany, a 7-1 win over Curacao. The team separated by 72 places in the latest FIFA rankings. And Germany with a 6-goal win, tying the second-largest margin of victory in a World Cup match. Ivory Coast gets past Ecuador 1-0. First win in four FIFA World Cup games. Ivory Coast, first win in a World Cup opening match since 2014. World Cup update brought to you by Gusto. 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
9: Early, the lefty into the windup, first pitch. It's a swing and a drive, well hit left field, and the first pitch is gone. How about that for Wyatt Langford? Connelly Early's not feeling very comfortable right now. It's 1-0 Texas.
3: Number four.
8: The college baseball.

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2: One shot for the championship. He got it! 4-point lead, 7.5 to go. De'Aaron Fox across midcourt with 5. Left wing handoff to Wembanyama with 2. Takes a 3 that he misses too strong. It's happening, Knicks fans. It's happening. It's been 53 years. But for this moment, it was well worth the wait. A playoff run that'll go down in history. And a team that will live forever. Next stop. Champions!
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2: This league has seen some impressive playoff runs over the years, but we've never seen anything like the 2026 New York Knicks. They will be forever remembered as the team that proved no lead is too big and no guard is too small.
0: No lead is too big, no guard is too small, no celebration was too big in the West Village in Manhattan on Saturday night. Tyler Murray, Monica McNutt, 880 ESPN, ESPN New York, ESPN New York app, Knicks Radio Network. Just an unbelievable final call of the New York Knicks winning their first title in 53 years since 1973 by beating the Spurs in San Antonio, Game 5, 94-90, winning the series 4-1, and giving the Knicks their title and giving the NBA the 8th different champion over the last 8 years. Just a remarkable run here by the New York Knicks. 16-3, the 3 losses by a combined 6 points. They dominated everyone. And of course, you heard it all here on ESPN Radio, on the NBA Finals, on ESPN Radio, presented by Gusto. Take a deep breath, because that was just remarkable. And Jalen Brunson, CC, proved me wrong, proved you wrong, proved so many other people wrong that he can be that 1A superstar. We said specifically, well, he can win a title, but he needs a best player on the team. Yeah, he's that best player on the team. Hand up. I was wrong. Jalen Brunson, you're as likable on the court and off the court as could be, and I apologize to you. I hope my kids follow you, your lead in life, and the way you act and the way you play and how hard you work on and off the court and how you don't smile until the end. Jalen Brunson, I'm sorry. You're awesome. I screwed this one up. There's my apology. I'm sure there's more. CeCe, go ahead.
4: Yeah, I mean, listen, it's David versus Goliath, and we know how that worked out with the slingshot. And Jalen Brunson, we kept waiting on him to have a signature game in this series. He's had moments, but he hadn't had that game where you said that's his masterpiece. That's his coronation as the King of New York, and have his team sitting on top of the NBA world. But we got that in a closeout in San Antonio on Saturday night. 45 points. It's the second highest percentage of a team scoring in a closeout game to Michael Jordan in his 45 in the Game 6 of the 98 Finals against the Utah Jazz. So Jalen Brunson, absolutely phenomenal. You look at the company that he's keeping, the graphic that they're showing on ESPN2, ESPNU. I mean, he's one of 4 players to score 45-plus in a closeout game. He joins Giannis, Bob Pettit, and Michael Jordan. So it's pretty elite company for Jalen Brunson. And it just goes to show that even though it looks a lot different than other players that are considered superstars or top 5 guys in the sport, it's still as effective and sometimes even more so.
5: Yeah, Jalen Brunson is the definition of it doesn't matter what other people say about you as long as you believe in yourself. Because here's a guy who is a 2-time champion at the collegiate level and was drafted in the 2nd round. I watched a lot of videos of him over the weekend talking about how he felt like there was nothing more that he could have shown in college for him to have a better position in

0: /contests.
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7: Too many of the Spurs walking off the court. That is not good. I don't care how young you are. 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Only a handful of Spurs out shaking hands with the Knicks.
8: The call here on ESPN Radio on Saturday night. Mark Kestisher, Doris Burke, the last voice there. Of course, you recognize who said that. That was P.J. Carlissimo, of course, and then George Sedano on the sidelines of the New York Knicks winning their first title in 53 years against the San Antonio Spurs. Of course, Mike Greenberg happy about that as a Knicks fan. He is the latest guest on This Was SportsCenter, a new interview podcast from Rich Eisen featuring SportsCenter legends, available now on Disney Plus, the Rich Eisen Show YouTube channel, and all podcast platforms. 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Phenomenal stuff so far with Dan Patrick, Chris Berman, and Greeny on there. Make sure you go and listen or watch it as soon as possible. The Spurs part of this. We've talked and congratulated, rightfully so, the Carolina Hurricanes on winning the Stanley Cup last night. Mm-hmm. The Golden Knights make a run that was unexpected. You give them credit there, obviously. The Knicks, we have been giving credit to. We can't give them enough credit, and we will continue to do so. The other side of it would be the San Antonio Spurs. And I got to be honest with you, if I don't see them play again for a long time, I'm cool with that. I hate watching them play basketball.
9: Why?
8: I hate it. Like, I it really actually angers me watching them play basketball.
9: It's a safe space. Let it out.
8: Well, you have a 7'5 guy who you play as high up and away from the basket as possible. You have rotations beforehand that I'm starting to think are preset. I almost think they decide who's playing when before the game. There's no in-game feel for what's going on. Dylan Harper is arguably the best player in the team, and that includes Wemby. So let's put him on the bench as much as possible. I don't care that he's 20. I don't get, like, this is the thing. If you're 80 and you're playing that way, play him more. I don't care his age. I don't care his level of experience. It's infuriating watching them play. You have a guy in Luke Kornet. I know he had a good regular season for you. Was awful in this series. And you have three or four other seven-footers that are just sitting there, one of whom, Kelly Olynyk, has finals experience and can stretch the floor. You also have a head coach that I think they are at a point now. They have no choice but to trade De'Aaron Fox this offseason. Why, you ask? No, not because he was terrible in that game, 3 of 15 or whatever it was.
10: He was bad.
8: It's because his head coach refuses to not play him. So the only way I can get him off the floor is put him on another team because Mitch Johnson refuses to watch the game that's going on. I can't watch this team anymore. I wish Jalen Williams was healthy. I wish A.J. Mitchell was healthy because they would have beaten, the Thunder would have beaten the Spurs. I don't know if they would have beaten the Knicks, but they would have beaten the Spurs, and then at least we have a series that is watchable. I get how
9: close
8: this was.
9: Because so many people love watching OKC play basketball.

0: ultimately needs someone to get them the ball in their spots where they can be effective. Well, guess what? Dylan Harper is a true point guard. He doesn't need anybody's help to get him the ball in his spots. He can create shots for himself. He can create shots for others. He is going to be the closer for the San Antonio Spurs into the future. Much in the same way like Jalen Brunson is the closer for the Knicks, that will be Dylan Harper's role. Now, that doesn't mean that Victor Wembanyama doesn't need to spend some time with Hakeem Olajuwon and develop more back-to-the-basket moves and be more reliable when it comes to, you know, playing big minutes in fourth quarters and being effective down the stretches in games when the outcome is going to be decided. But Dylan Harper has to be the guy. And for that reason, the Spurs have to turn over every rock in order to find a way to offload De'Aaron Fox, because it needs to be Dylan Harper's team unquestioned into the future. It's hard to say that it's Dylan Harper's team when you got another point guard on the squad making $50 million a year plus.
1: Coming up, the Wemby part of it. We wondered, when would people turn on him? Small said, it ain't happening anytime soon. Is now considered soon? Mm-hmm. 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
4: And it'll be the rebound. It's over. It's over. Big fans, this is not a dream. Your long, long wait has ended. Go ahead and cry. After 53 years, the Knicks are finally NBA champions once again.
5: Thousands of Knicks fans were here tonight. They weren't missing this moment. 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
2: 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We are on Sportsmanlike here on ESPN Radio. 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The call on ABC, Mike Breen with the fantastic call, and Mike Breen deserves it. All the years he's done the games for the New York Knicks, just a phenomenal broadcaster, phenomenal guy. Along with Michelle Smallman, Chris Canty, live from ESPN Chicago, ESPN 1000 in Chicago, and joining us now in studio, you hear him afternoons, ESPN New York, 880. You see him on the MSG broadcast for the Knicks forever. Wrote about the Knicks beforehand, ESPN NBA analyst. Now you'll see him on Get Up at 8 a.m. Eastern, lifelong New Yorker. It is our buddy, Alan Hahn. Congratulations to the team you cover and the fans that you are interacting with every single day. Open-ended, broad question, though. How did they do this?
9: How did they do it? I'm still trying to figure it out. they did it with just so much heart, and they did it with a point guard that really, I think, is emblematic of the city, because everybody thinks of New York, it's all money and glitz and glamour and ego and attitude. Maybe that is attitude, but it is grit. It is the daily grind, the work at it. There's a bit of an underdog feel to this city sometimes as well. You know, like you got to scrap to make it, because there's so much big money in this place. Yeah. There's so much power around here that for you to make it, you know, you got to fight through, right? So, and I think that's what Jalen Brunson really was about. And, you know, I've been talking about this now for the last 24 hours. I probably slept for maybe three. I feel like what Brunson did to Wembanyama was the ultimate revenge.
10: Why?
9: For the way he mushed his head and how he laughed at him and how he mocked him. And Brunson never went at him, never got mad, never said a word post-game. I got no comment on that, was all he would say. Didn't get into the war of words, didn't show any emotion. Just in the end, what did he do?
11: 45.
9: Yeah. Put 45 on your floor, sent you home. That's the ultimate revenge.
10: I took what you wanted the most.
9: Yeah,
10: which exactly. Is the hardware.
9: Exactly. Oh, you pushed me in the back of the head. That's nice.
10: Cute.
9: I just ended your season.
10: Right.
9: Right.
10: Watch me celebrate on your floor.
9: Oh, yeah, absolutely. Uh-huh. And to me, is that not, like, again, that's the best revenge. The best revenge is that. Not getting into the war of words, not talking, not trying to throw a punch. Now, every Knick fan wanted Brunson to, like the whole Kobe thing with Pau Gasol, run right through him, next screen, first game, first play of game four, have you set a screen and run right through him and set it to, no, I'm not doing any of that. Mm. I'm just going to beat him.
10: So as an outsider looking in, for a long time, the Knicks were kind of the face of dysfunction in basketball. And it feels, as you're saying this, that Jalen Brunson stabilized them in a lot of ways. He's very even-keeled.
9: Yeah, that's a great word, stabilized, because that's what he is.
10: Yes.
9: Very stable.
10: He's very stable. So much so that they bet on him in a big way by bringing in his boys to double down on the way he has stabilized this franchise.
9: Yeah.
10: You talk about ultimate revenge. Everyone doubted me. You're coming at me. I did it with my friends and my dad. My side.
9: Where you put that? It sounds so like our neighborhood. Like we came to your neighborhood

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1: Years of putting it all on the line and the heaviest 35 pounds ever lifted. 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
2: Les Snead, GM, Sean McVay, head coach, Dan Gilbert and Sullivan. 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They were literally one play away from getting to the Super Bowl. 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

0: all of a sudden, if this guy that's thinking about another career past football upon arrival is guaranteed thousands of dollars because he's part of a union, of course he's signing up for it. Because his mom and dad are telling him, and great mom and dad, Chris, you need to think about life beyond sports. Oh, well then, I actually now have money to fund my life beyond sports when I'm done. That's, I would think, how you get it done, no?
1: That's how you would get it done, right? You use the many to, you know, assuage the few. I guess that's probably the direction that you would have to go. But it has to take a degree of organization, and that's going to be the biggest challenge.
0: Your problem.
1: Exactly. When it comes to the NCAA trying to broker a deal and create a more, structured or a less chaotic environment when it comes to player movement.
0: 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That was Upon Further Review. Coming up, how in the world did they pull this off the way in which they did? We'll discuss next. 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
10: Here's a look at your weatherology forecast. We'll see mostly sunny skies here for today with a high in the mid-70s. Winds out of the west around 5 to 10 miles per hour. And then for tonight, partly cloudy skies, a low near 54. By Tuesday, a chance for showers and thunderstorms, cloudy, high of 69 degrees. Then on Wednesday, another chance for showers and storms, cloudy, a high around 70. I'm meteorologist Jennifer Wojcicki on 1430 ESPN Beaver Dam.
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1: McGill brings home the pitch. Swing and a miss. He struck him out. Trevor McGill with a 1-2-3 ninth, and the Brewers have won 8 straight.
2: And the pitch. Fly ball is hit into center field. Going back on it, Perkins still back on the run. Sprinting, lunging, diving. And he caught it with a backhand. Blake Perkins. He saved 2 runs with an incredible catch.
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0: West. That basically Leon Rose and World Wide West had this culture set up in their brains before they got there and made, maybe in contract, Dolan sign off on it. And that, to me, is another aspect of the brilliance of Leon Rose. Because him not speaking, and we've talked about this and we will continue to say it, the guy who put this thing together, the guy that both CeCe and Small said deserves the most credit for all of this, because there is no Brunson family, Nova, Knicks, this culture, without that guy, he decided, if I don't say anything, neither can anyone else, except for the head coach. That was pretty impressive, to say the least. Coming up, Patty the Caddy, after Smalls, has this from Sherwin-Williams.
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7: I learned on Friday Michelle is the Herb Brooks of my personal life. She just bullies me into going out on the weekends.
8: Yeah, I do. Put your butt up, get dressed, put a smile.
7: So Nuno keeps saying that he thinks it's sad that Bill Belichick is coaching at UNC. And Nuno, I would like to know why, and I would like to preface this ahead of time by saying that whatever your reason is dumb.

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4: Authorities say there is no ongoing threat after a deputy was injured during a shooting investigation in the town of Elba Sunday evening. A 17-year-old passenger was killed Saturday evening in a rollover crash in Highway HH in the town of Calumet. Washington County officials are discussing ways to support fire and EMS service, including shared services and a possible countywide EMS levy. Storm surveys from Wednesday's bad weather says that we had two EF0 tornadoes in the area. Generac and Summerfest are bringing back the Power Up with Purpose program. Generac will also be sponsoring Military Appreciation Day at Summerfest on June 27th. And finally, the Beaver Dam Police Charities and K9 Unit Golf Outing is scheduled for June 27th. You can find more information on their respective Facebook pages.
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0: 4-1 victory, and people literally who don't know as much as Shaka saying, wait, can we win this thing? And then you get into it even more and more.
1: I had friends being like, oh, we're playing in it? We're not just hosting it?
0: Right.
1: They didn't even know.
0: Right. That's the point. That's the point.
1: They know now.
0: They know now. Coming up, the Knicks made an appearance in our building today. What do they have to say? Nuno pointed out not much from some of them, but a lot from another one.
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0: recall. Go back to Friday's show. 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
5: Here's a look at your weatherology forecast. We'll see mostly sunny skies here for today with a high in the mid-70s. Winds out of the west around 5 to 10 miles per hour. And then for tonight, partly cloudy skies, a low near 54. By Tuesday, a chance for showers and thunderstorms, cloudy, high of 69 degrees. Then on Wednesday, another chance for showers and storms, cloudy, a high around 70. I'm meteorologist Jennifer Wojcicki on 1430 ESPN Beaver Dam. Currently, it's 50.
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1: The WIAA Boys State Baseball Tournament gets underway at Fox City Stadium. D1 quarterfinals on tap today. I'm Bill Scott with sports. Madison Memorial and Fond du Lac get underway at 9 this morning, followed by Muskego and Marquette. The afternoon session starts at 2:30. Kaukauna takes on River Falls. That'll be followed by Milton and Nicolet to cap off day one. Brewers knocked off the Phillies 4-0 to take 2-3 in their weekend series at AmFam Field. Blake Perkins clubbed a three-run homer. Jackson Churio added a solo blast to propel the Crew. Brewers are calling up shortstop Cooper Pratt from AAA Nashville. He is set to make his Major League debut Tuesday when the Brewers open a series against the Cleveland Guardians. Midwest League Wisconsin 7, Great Lakes 3, Quad Cities down Beloit 5-4. And the Packers wrapping up their offseason schedule this week. They'll hold the first of three OTA workouts today, mainly for rookies as veterans were excused last week. Bill Scott, Wisconsin Radio Network.
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0: else can get to. And that's really, to me, what the key to this entire thing was.
1: Tim Legler, ESPN NBA analyst, was awesome all season long, playoffs, finals. Now that the season is over, you know what that means, Legs, fake trade season. Just throwing that out there.
0: Well, you know what? I have a feeling you might get a much delayed response on the text message about coming in.
1: Legs, you're the best. You're the best. We appreciate it. Thanks so much for the time.
0: All right. Anytime. Anytime.
1: All right. There is Tim Legler. Awesome stuff, as always. Really strong on the Wemby and Mitch Johnson and the evolution of this Knicks team and the chemistry and Brunson. It's hard to think there's another version of it, because I do think, in order to find another version of it, you got to go back to the NCAA. You got to find college winners who be, I think that's part of this. Like, what is the one trait he has above everything else? 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Finding ways of winning at every single level. And I think that is so unbelievably impressive when he does it like that. 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
7: Authorities say there is no ongoing threat after a deputy was injured during a shooting investigation in the town of Elba Sunday evening. A 17-year-old passenger was killed Saturday evening in a rollover crash in Highway HH in the town of Calumet. Washington County officials are discussing ways to support fire and EMS service, including shared services and a possible countywide EMS levy. Storm surveys from Wednesday's bad weather says that we had two EF0 tornadoes in the area. Generac and Summerfest are bringing back the Power Up with Purpose program. Generac will also be sponsoring Military Appreciation Day at Summerfest on June 27th. And finally, the Beaver Dam Police Charities and K9 Unit Golf Outing is scheduled for June 27th. You can find more information on their respective Facebook pages.
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4: Here's a look at your weatherology forecast. Mainly clear skies today with daytime highs approaching 74. Westerly winds 8 to 15 miles per hour. Lows level off around 54. Tonight, partly cloudy skies. Cloudy skies expected tomorrow, chance of thunderstorms, highs level off around 69. I'm meteorologist Jennifer Wojcicki on 1430 ESPN Beaver Dam. Right now, it's 59 degrees.
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13: Ananobi, the rebound. It's over. It's over. Knick fans, this is not a dream. Your long, long wait has ended. Go ahead and cry. After 53 years, the Knicks are finally NBA champions once again.
14: Thousands of Knicks fans were here tonight. They weren't missing this moment. This is New York, baby.
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17: Here I am. I'm still in the living. I'm yours. We are Unsportsmanlike here on ESPN Radio. 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The sights and sounds from Saturday night. The Knicks win the NBA championship, their first title in 53 years. Win this series in five games. dominant fashion, as we've been saying, and I pointed out, this Knicks team, really almost every single game this postseason, starting in game four against Atlanta, only needed three quarters to win. Against Atlanta, Philly, and Cleveland, they just needed the first three. And against San Antonio, they just needed the last three. That's how good they were. 16-3, three losses by a combined 6 points, which is just remarkable. And a man that has witnessed all of it. He's been with this team his entire life. You know him from his podcast, Throwbacks. You know him from Entourage. You know him from Power. I'm not sure which show is better because they're both literally A-plus shows. And his roles in both of them as Turtle and Proctor, unbelievable. Jerry Ferrara joins us now here on Unsportsman. Like, Jerry, I'm going to make a statement. You just react. The New York Knicks are champions.
18: I just can't believe I'm here. And you were saying all those words, and it was not a dream. Mike Breen said it best. Like, you are not dreaming, New Yorkers. This is real. And I still can't believe it happened. It is truly something I never thought I'd see in my lifetime.
19: Jerry, at what point during this championship run from the Knicks, and they were dominating teams throughout the playoffs, did you, as a long-suffering, a long-standing Knicks fan, allow yourself to believe that maybe this was possible?
18: I think every Knicks fan, at least the ones I've known for many, many years, don't really expect good things to happen. I don't think we're expecting, oh, this is really the year. Even though things were going so well, I think it's... I don't think it really set in until you saw that comeback versus the Cavs, you know. Then it's like, wow, we're going to the finals. And then obviously not knowing if it was going to be the Spurs or the Thunder. For me, I always think that the worst is going to happen. So it took me a while to get there, even with seconds to go and the Knicks missing free throws in game five. I still was nervous, but that's the biggest thing. It's the way this team has done it. Of course, Knicks fans would have taken any championship possible. But it was just the way this team went about it and how they just came back all the time and stayed together. It really did encompass like what the city was hoping a Knicks team would be.
20: And Jerry, I want to talk a little bit about how this team was built. No homegrown guys. They you know, no MVPs, no first team all NBA nods for anybody on the roster. I'm curious when it comes to the place that they hold in Knicks fans' hearts. In terms of when you fell in love with this group, when did that happen? And how does it feel knowing that they accomplished something that a lot of people didn't think was possible, considering that they didn't have what many would consider a top five player in the sport?
18: You know, it really started, obviously, we point to all the little things Leon Rose did, but the thing that started it all off was Jalen Brunson coming here. And the way that, and I still, to this day, I'll go back and just read what all of media said, basically calling it one of the worst signings of all time. You're paying him how much? I always said, you know, a championship in New York is worth like two anywhere else because of just everything that comes with putting on that jersey and how people now have expected the Knicks to knock it over that hump. But Brunson coming here and accepting the challenge, whether people in the media believe or not, that he could be a star, top 10, top 5, whatever player, to me, that's where it all started. And even that series against Miami when he first got here, they lost in six. But the way they just battled and battled and battled, getting the team to the second round in his first year,

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2: The WIAA Boys State Baseball Tournament gets underway at Fox City Stadium. D1 quarterfinals on tap today. I'm Bill Scott with sports. Madison Memorial and Fond du Lac get underway at 9 this morning, followed by Muskego and Marquette. The afternoon session starts at 2:30. Kaukauna takes on River Falls. That'll be followed by Milton and Nicolet to cap off day one. Brewers knocked off the Phillies 4-0 to take 2-3 in their weekend series at AmFam Field. Blake Perkins clubbed a 3-run homer. Jackson Churio added a solo blast to propel the Crew. Brewers are calling up shortstop Cooper Pratt from AAA Nashville. He is set to make his Major League debut Tuesday when the Brewers open a series against the Cleveland Guardians. Midwest League Wisconsin 7, Great Lakes 3, Quad Cities down Beloit 5-4. And the Packers wrapping up their offseason schedule this week. They'll hold the first of three OTA workouts today, mainly for rookies as veterans were excused last week. Bill Scott, Wisconsin Radio Network.
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1: 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Who is the most famous non-NFC North head coach not named Matt? 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
1: 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Matt Damon, Matt Ryan, somebody else.
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1: Here's a look at your weatherology forecast. A mix of clouds and sun today with daytime highs approaching 74. West winds 8 to 15 miles per hour. Lows level off around 54. Tonight, partly cloudy skies. Cloudy skies tomorrow. Chance for storms. High temperatures reach up to 69. I'm meteorologist Jennifer Wojcicki on 1430 ESPN Beaver Dam. Currently 64.
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1: The WIAA Boys State Baseball Tournament gets underway at Fox City Stadium. D1 quarterfinals on tap today. I'm Bill Scott with sports. Madison Memorial and Fond du Lac get underway at 9 this morning, followed by Muskego and Marquette. The afternoon session starts at 2:30. Kaukauna takes on River Falls. That'll be followed by Milton and Nicolet to cap off day one. Brewers knocked off the Phillies 4-0 to take 2-3 in their weekend series at AmFam Field. Blake Perkins clubbed a 3-run homer. Jackson Churio added a solo blast to propel the Crew. Brewers are calling up shortstop Cooper Pratt from AAA Nashville. He is set to make his Major League debut Tuesday when the Brewers open a series against the Cleveland Guardians. Midwest League Wisconsin 7, Great Lakes 3, Quad Cities down Beloit 5-4. And the Packers wrapping up their offseason schedule this week. They'll hold the first of three OTA workouts today, mainly for rookies as veterans were excused last week. Bill Scott, Wisconsin Radio Network.
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2: Here's a look at your weatherology forecast. A mix of clouds and sun today with daytime highs approaching 74. West winds 8 to 15 miles per hour. Lows level off around 54. Tonight, partly cloudy skies. Cloudy skies tomorrow, chance for storms. High temperatures reach up to 69. I'm meteorologist Jennifer.

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2: The WIAA Boys State Baseball Tournament gets underway at Fox City Stadium. D1 quarterfinals on tap today. I'm Bill Scott with sports. Madison Memorial and Fond du Lac get underway at 9 this morning, followed by Muskego and Marquette. The afternoon session starts at 2:30. Kaukauna takes on River Falls. That'll be followed by Milton and Nicolet to cap off day one. Brewers knocked off the Phillies 4-0 to take 2-3 in their weekend series at AmFam Field. Blake Perkins clubbed a 3-run homer. Jackson Churio added a solo blast to propel the Crew. Brewers are calling up shortstop Cooper Pratt from AAA Nashville. He is set to make his Major League debut Tuesday when the Brewers open a series against the Cleveland Guardians. Midwest League Wisconsin 7, Great Lakes 3, Quad Cities down Beloit 5-4. And the Packers wrapping up their offseason schedule this week. They'll hold the first of three OTA workouts today, mainly for rookies as veterans were excused last week. Bill Scott, Wisconsin Radio Network.
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1: This is 1430 ESPN. Here's a look at your weatherology forecast. A mix of clouds and sun today with daytime highs approaching 74. West winds 8 to 15 miles per hour. Lows level off around 54. Tonight, partly cloudy skies. Cloudy skies tomorrow. Chance for storms. High temperatures reach up to 69. I'm meteorologist Jennifer Wojcicki on 1430 ESPN Beaver Dam. Right now, 70.
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0: underway at 9 this morning, followed by Muskego and Marquette. The afternoon session starts at 2:30. Kaukauna takes on River Falls. That'll be followed by Milton and Nicolet to cap off day one. Brewers knocked off the Phillies 4-0 to take 2-3 in their weekend series at AmFam Field. Blake Perkins clubbed a 3-run homer. Jackson Churio added a solo blast to propel the Crew. Brewers are calling up shortstop Cooper Pratt from AAA Nashville. He is set to make his Major League debut Tuesday when the Brewers open a series against the Cleveland Guardians. Midwest League Wisconsin 7, Great Lakes 3, Quad Cities down Beloit 5-4. And the Packers wrapping up their offseason schedule this week. They'll hold the first of three OTA workouts today, mainly for rookies as veterans were excused last week. Bill Scott, Wisconsin Radio Network.
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3: 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ESPN host Jeremy Schapp. Two-time national championship head coach Jay Wright. 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
4: Number two of the Rich Eisen Show is on the air here on Disney Plus, the ESPN app, ESPN Radio, Sirius XM Channel 80. 844-204-RICH is the number to dial. If you're on hold, stand hold. We will take your calls this very hour. Mike Greenberg of Get Up is, and also he is the guest on this week's episode of This Was SportsCenter, my new nostalgia series that you can check out on Disney Plus and the Rich Eisen Show YouTube page as well. He's going to join us, but here in studio is one of my dear friends. We go way back in the day. I loved working with him. He was at Susie's wedding. We went on vacation with this man. His name is Jeremy Schapp of ESPN. What's going on, Jeremy Schapp? How are you?
6: It's great to be here, Rich. It's been a little while. I the last time I was in this chair was about 10 or 11 years
4: ago. Was that long? Because I know you remember these things.
6: Like, I do.
4: You have steel trap. So let's just play this game. The first World Cup game you attended.
6: Yes.
4: It was
6: up at the Rose Bowl.
4: Okay.
6: Pasadena.
4: Yes.
6: June 22nd, 1994.
4: Mm-hmm.
6: That was the infamous U.S. victory over Colombia. The own goal scored by Andres Escobar, who was killed 10 days later in Colombia. And it was also the day of the seventh game of the NBA Finals, the Knicks and the Rockets.
4: Okay.
6: Yeah, so I remember I went to the game, excuse me, as a fan.
4: Yes.
6: And then I ended up, I have no idea where I had dinner. I don't know if I was still up in Pasadena, but I was with a buddy of mine and we watched, was it Starks went 2-for-18?
4: Yes, and I remember a lot of people were wondering if what was going on with John Starks that night and that the famed 30-for-30 happened.
6: Yeah.
4: All right, so then the first U.S. Men's National Team World Cup game that you covered.
6: It would have been the first game 4 years later in Paris when they got hammered by Germany at the Parc des Princes, mm-hmm. The smaller football stadium in Paris. But I feel like, Rich, I actually go back to the very beginnings. The U.S. qualified in 1989 for the 1990 World Cup. That was the first time in 40 years they reached the World Cup final.
4: Mm-hmm.
6: And my father

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4: Here's a look at your weatherology forecast. Sunshine mixed with clouds at times this afternoon, with daytime highs approaching 74. Winds out of the west, 8 to 15 miles per hour. Lows level off around 54. Tonight, partly cloudy skies. Overcast skies. Tomorrow, chance of thunderstorms. High temperatures reach up to 69. I'm meteorologist Jennifer Wojcicki on 1430 ESPN Beaver Dam. Right now, 70.
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1: The WIAA Boys State Baseball Tournament underway at Fox City Stadium in Grand Chute today. I'm Bill Scott with sports. Day one is Division I quarterfinal day. The afternoon session, Kaukauna against River Falls, and Milton takes on Nicolet. Brewers get the day off today following their 4-0 win over the Phillies on Sunday. Blake Perkins had his best game of the season. 2 hits, a 3-run homer, and 3 runs batted in. The Brewers have the day off today. Cooper Pratt signed an 8-year extension in April. Now the Brewers' 4th-ranked prospect being called up to the big, set to make his Major League debut against the Cleveland Guardians tomorrow night. Pratt was hitting .241 at AAA Nashville. The Packers are wrapping up their offseason schedule this week. The first of 3 OTAs is on tap today. Veterans have already been excused until the start of training camp, which is late July, so this is just for the rookies. Bill Scott, Wisconsin Radio Network.
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0: of the Rich Eisen Show is on the air. 844-204-RICH, number to dial, whether you're watching on Disney Plus or the ESPN app or listening on ESPN Radio and Sirius XM Channel 80. We're excited to have a conversation with you. We've been talking all day about the Knicks winning it all as a Brooklyn native who moved to Staten Island, New York at age 6 months and been rooting for the Knicks forever and a day. This has been quite a day, or last 2 days for me. Personally, we talked about it with Mike Greenberg of ESPN, Mike Breen, who called his 21st consecutive NBA Finals for ABC, ESPN, and Disney, and has been a voice of the New York Knicks on radio and television forever and a day. 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Before our next guest joins us, I want to play this soundbite because, my gosh, is Jalen Brunson one of my favorite people now of all time. Again, I told you, he pulled me back into Knicks fandom after I was so upset with the way James Dolan treated Charles Oakley. But the way that Jalen Brunson played and conducted himself, I'm like, I got to keep watching this team. I can't quit. And he just pulled me right back in. I loved his answer when he was asked about pressure.
1: No pressure.
2: Okay.
1: No pressure whatsoever. I've described pressure in the past. My dad being on 8 or 9 unguaranteed contracts throughout his career and not knowing where you're going to get cut, when a team's going to move on from you while your family's on the East Coast and you're wherever you are in the country. That's pressure. Working out 3 times a day in the summertime and watching him push himself just to get a...

0: Roots.
1: Being a teenager is tough.
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3: Nice, bro. 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
3: Are you tired of battling a

0: He closed down on Brunson, and Brunson landed on his foot. And I would have loved to have seen if the NBA had the gumption to upgrade that to a flagrant foul and keep Wembanyama out of a game six that the whole country would be looking forward to seeing.
1: Well, I think you know the answer to that.
0: I don't know, man. Like I pointed out in our text exchange, Patrick Ewing once sat a game five of a five-game series against the Heat because he stuck a toenail out on the floor when there was a fight.
1: The guy who levied that suspension is 6 feet under.
0: You're correct. 844-204-RICH, number to dial to wrap up this show. What a busy Monday we have had. Some great guests coming up on this show, as well as Women's Sports Now. We'll hit you on that front when we return here on The Rich Eisen Show.
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7: Here's a look at your weatherology forecast. Cloudy skies with a few peaks of sun this afternoon, with daytime highs approaching 74. Westerly winds 8 to 15 miles per hour. Lows level off around 54. Tonight, partly cloudy skies. Chance of thunderstorms tomorrow. Highs level off around 69. Cloudy skies expected. I'm meteorologist Jennifer Wojcicki on 1430 ESPN Beaver Dam. Currently 71.

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5: The WIAA Boys State Baseball Tournament underway at Fox City Stadium in Grand Chute today. I'm Bill Scott with sports. Day one is Division I quarterfinal day. The afternoon session, Kaukauna against River Falls, and Milton takes on Nicolet. Brewers get the day off today following their 4-0 win over the Phillies on Sunday. Blake Perkins had his best game of the season. Two hits, a three-run homer, and three runs batted in. The Brewers have the day off today. Cooper Pratt signed an 8-year extension in April. Now the Brewers' fourth-ranked prospect being called up to the bigs, set to make his Major League debut against the Cleveland Guardians tomorrow night. Pratt was hitting .241 at AAA Nashville. The Packers are wrapping up their off-season schedule this week. The first of three OTAs is on tap today. Veterans have already been excused until the start of training camp, which is late July, so this is just for the rookies. Bill Scott, Wisconsin Radio Network.
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7: You almost wonder with Mizorowski if he's able to set guys up with his fastball and take a little off and then run it up there at 102 and run it by him. 2-2, and that's what he did. 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

0: Mbe.
1: What?
0: They got really lost in the sauce.
1: This continued? How long was this conversation?
0: It was an entire segment. I think it opened their show today. It was...
1: That's a doozy.
0: Well, look, Tausch is the all-time best at stuff like this.
2: Not today. I can't be all-time best doing this. He's lost his fastball.
1: We got to hold him accountable.
0: I was doing some stuff around the apartment this morning listening to this. I was just like, I don't know that this makes any sense at all. Favre is Wemby.
2: Favre was special, though. He was.
0: Yeah, so was Rodgers.
2: He was, yeah, Rodgers.
0: Who's Kawhi Leonard in all of this?
2: Yeah.
0: Jaden Reed, is he Kawhi?
2: It's hard to make a Wimby's a nail. He's something.
1: Wimby's also
2: seen.
1: Only 22 years old.
2: Yeah, we don't know exactly what he's going to be, but he's going to be something special. He's something.
0: Matthew Golden is Wimby?
2: I would put Patrick Mahomes as more like Wimby.
1: Fair.
0: No, Patrick Mahomes is more like Duncan. He's won multiple titles. He's won MVP.
2: No, I mean like Patrick Mahomes is doing stuff.
1: We're doing the damn thing.
2: No.
1: Look what happened.
2: Well, they did their job. They did their job.
1: Maybe they didn't lose their fastball.
0: Andy Reid is Popovich.
2: No,
0: the Chiefs are the Spurs.
2: Well, no, I feel the Chiefs. They when they got there, they won right away. I just think Wimby's something I haven't seen, and Patrick Mahomes, dude, is incredible. The greatest quarterback I've ever seen with my eyes is Patrick Mahomes.
3: Will the complainer Jordan Love to Wemby?
2: That Jordan Love, I love him. I love me some Love, but no. Jordan Love, if anything, maybe Tony Parker?
1: No!
2: That might be
1: such a reach!
2: Good distributor of the ball. Consistent.
1: Let's turn it to a conversation
2: boring.
1: We know is real. How about that?
2: What is that?
1: Brian Windhorst. Well, actually, some people still don't think it's real. But I think Giannis will be out of town very soon.
0: Do you think Jordan Love is like Danny Green of the 2014 Spurs?
2: Right, now you're being disrespectful. Now you're being disrespectful.
1: Now that's too far. And by the way, like Jordan Love isn't a part of the Spurs because he's 1-3 in the playoffs.
0: I think Danny Green's got, didn't he win a ring with the Raptors too? He's got multiple, that's a compliment.
2: Yeah, Danny Green.
1: I know,
2: has
1: but it's just,
2: rings,
1: it doesn't work. This whole thing doesn't work. It's not right.
0: Who is Tucker Kraft in all of this?
1: Tausch needs a vacation. Is from Steve, and I think he does. He usually comes back from vacation with the good ideas, so clearly he's lacking. He needs a vacation. Good call, Steve-O. I'll let Tausche know, according to the fans, you're off your game and you need a vacation to come back refreshed. That's the official message from Kyle and Brust. In 2 minutes...
2: We love you, though, buddy.
1: We love him. He'll be extra feisty tomorrow, I'm sure, as we have to bring this up with him. In 2 minutes, Brian Windhorst on the latest of Giannis Antetokounmpo.
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5: The WIAA Boys State Baseball Tournament underway at Fox City Stadium in Grand Chute today. I'm Bill Scott with sports. Day one is Division I quarterfinal day. The afternoon session, Kaukauna against River Falls, and Milton takes on Nicolet. Brewers get the day off today following their 4-0 win over the Phillies on Sunday. Blake Perkins had his best game of the season. 2 hits, a 3-run homer, and 3 runs batted in. The Brewers have the day off today. Cooper Pratt signed an 8-year extension in April. Now the Brewers' 4th-ranked prospect being called up to the bigs, set to make his Major League debut against the Cleveland Guardians tomorrow night. Pratt was hitting .241 at AAA Nashville. The Packers are wrapping up their offseason schedule this week. The first of 3 OTAs is on tap today. Veterans have already been excused until the start of training camp, which is late July, so this is just for the rookies. Bill Scott, Wisconsin Radio Network.
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9: Believe me, I have tried to get some information on that.
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8: Jason Wilde is on Kyle and Brust.
10: Joining us now on Kyle and Brust across ESPN Wisconsin is Jason Wilde, host of Wilde and Tausch, 9 and noon across these various stations. He's on the Yuengling guest line. Jason, what's up?
11: Not much. What's up with you?
10: Oh, marveling. Just marveling at Jacob Mizorowski.
11: He's very good.
10: I mean, anytime he pitches, you have the ability to witness something different and maybe history, right? If it's not the facing the minimum with 15 Ks under 100 pitches, what happens when he's at 15 Ks in the seventh inning at 80 pitches to let him go to try and get to like the 20. Like, you just never know what you're going to get. And also the fact that he can do what he just did under 100 pitches is amazing. So just marveling. We had asked Tauschi this a while back, and I'm on the right side of history, I believe, right now, is if you could watch Mizorowski or Micah Parsons, who would you watch? And I think it's Miz, undoubtedly.
0: Yeah, they both pitch or participate once a week, right?
10: That and they affect one side of the ball.
0: True. Yeah, I think Homer was the one who, as much as it pains me to say this, was ahead of the curve and used that kind of same mentality of when's the last time we had any sort of athlete that when you watched him, you might be seeing history before your very eyes. And there was that kind of anticipation. Obviously, the two quarterbacks that preceded the current one were both great players, and they certainly had lots of magical moments. But they did do things that other great quarterbacks did, and Mizorowski right now is doing things that no one does. I mean, literally no one. Like, the graphic I keep thinking of was that there was this graphic of the 60 fastest pitches of the 2026 season so far. It was like a month ago now. And it used the pitcher's face. And all 60 pictures were of Mizorowski.
10: Same guy.
0: I mean, just to put it in that kind of a framing and think about, oh, my God. Like, that's just, it's not like you could take, you know, Aaron Rodgers' picture and say, you know, the only player to throw, you know, 25 touchdowns in the first five games, there could be, or whatever, there could be plenty of faces on something like that. So, again, it is remarkable. I'm not a huge follower of baseball, but I think that's also the indicator of what makes him so special, is that if he is pitching, I'm about three times more likely to locate the Brewers channel on my Spectrum cable and watch the game.
12: Jason, can you explain to me this the analogies you guys are doing today on Willie and Tosh? Wimby, I heard Wimby and J-Love. I was a little bit baffled. I expected better from you both, to be honest, with these analogies today, because you're both better than that.
0: Wow.
12: No, I mean, Spurs to the Packers? Wimby to J-Love?
0: Yeah, so he hasn't won anything yet.
10: Did you get, did you just get thrown into a Tausch idea and you just had to try to roll with it?
0: Yes, sir. I don't want to say.

0: anything to offend the
1: I'll say it out loud.
0: Of our
1: okay,
0: program.
1: How about that? I'll do the saying it out loud, and we'll just ask you another question.
0: I would just put it this way, that I'm not a very good swimmer, and I was dog paddling my best to make sure I didn't drown. The comp that began as was that the Spurs are like the Packers, and they have a lot of gut-wrenching, disappointing losses. And look, the Packers certainly do. I don't know enough about the Spurs' history.
2: Four titles in the last 26 years.
0: That's true. Then obviously, Tausch is using the Popovich era as the Lombardi era, so it's in a different time frame. Like again, I'm not here to criticize or explain the star of our show. I am thankful that he brings content. As avid listeners of the show know, when I bring things that he's not prepared for, they usually fall flat. So I just try to dance as fast as I can when it's a curveball that's thrown at me. And if you were facing
1: a missed fastball,
0: today, Kyle,
1: that's what
0: I'm
1: happened.
0: Sorry. Yeah, my point was that like Tim Duncan won titles. David Robinson won titles. Kawhi Leonard won a title. And so Rodgers won a title. Favre won a title. And, you know, Love, no matter how great you may or may not think he is, and certainly Wemby, who is obviously trending to be a great, great player in this league and already is a very, very good player, he hasn't won it yet either. And they played what ended up being a five-game series in which I think the stat I saw last night was that the Knicks led for 27% of the series over five games.
2: Crazy.
0: And yet they won it 4-1. Like that tells me that in the biggest moments, one team was good enough and the other team wasn't.
2: Also,
0: and there's certainly
2: youth.
0: Plenty of people that feel that way about Matt LaFleur and the way the Packers have been.
1: Jason Moldy joining us on the Yuengling guest hotline.
0: That was really aggressive, Kyle.
1: I didn't think it was fair to you because I know what position T put you in.
2: I'm sorry. I didn't know the position you got put in, but I will say I have such high standards, and everybody who listens to anything on ESPN Wisconsin expects the most.
1: You're making it worse.
2: He's intelligent. He's smart. He's intuitive. Like, he's great. And, you know, I see now. You got put in you can't swim.
0: I definitely can't. No, I'm not a good swimmer.
2: Also, Jason, so I've looked at this all season for the Green Bay Packers, evaluated a lot of different things. Everybody talked about the depth, the cornerback position. But the biggest thing to me, Jason, I know you've talked about it, is if the Packers force more turnovers in 2026, I think that is the biggest difference that it can make overall, not only for the defense and the team. What is your thoughts on that?
0: Well, it'll be hard to create fewer. That'd be my first thought. I mean, I kind of got after LaFleur a little bit, like in a good-natured way. But I was like, you know, for a coach that says you get what you emphasize, how the heck do you explain having a lights and siren installed in your defensive meeting room and anointing one of your assistant coaches the ball king, and you actually watch your takeaway numbers spiral from the previous year?
2: Significant drop.
0: That is antithetical to what the NFL is all about. Like, everyone emphasizes turnovers and takeaways, but, like, you clearly, you know, you went so far as to get props and get some dude a crown, like, and it got, I mean, they finished with 14 takeaways.
2: How does that happen, Jason? Like, that's, because they had 30-plus the year before. They had 20 less turnovers in 1 year. That's a huge drop.
0: Bad. Yeah, huge, yeah.
1: Huge.
0: And look, I think there's, I think there are, you know, kind of vagaries to that of good fortune or which quarterbacks you face and, you know, that kind of thing and opportunity. But still, that doesn't explain that away. Like, that's a massive drop-off. And, look, it's not even like they went from one coordinator to another. Like, their staff was completely intact. So it's not like Halfley left and then they got a new guy and the new guy didn't get as many takeaways. Like, it was still Halfley. So I don't have a good answer, but more importantly, neither did Matt LaFleur. You know, it's been talked about a lot. You know, I know the rookies are there this week, but

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0: Your weatherology forecast. Lows of aloft around 54 tonight under partly cloudy skies, southwest winds 8 to 15 miles per hour. Sunshine mixed with clouds at times again tomorrow, chance of thunderstorms. Daytime highs approaching 70, lows of aloft around 50 tomorrow night, slight chance of thunderstorms. I'm meteorologist Jennifer Wojcicki on 1430 ESPN Beaver Dam. Right now, 73.
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0: Kaukauna against River Falls, and Milton takes on Nicolet. Brewers get the day off today following their 4-0 win over the Phillies on Sunday. Blake Perkins had his best game of the season. 2 hits, a 3-run homer, and 3 runs batted in. The Brewers have the day off today. Cooper Pratt signed an 8-year extension in April. Now the Brewers' 4th-ranked prospect being called up to the big, set to make his Major League debut against the Cleveland Guardians tomorrow night. Pratt was hitting .241 at AAA Nashville. The Packers are wrapping up their off-season schedule this week. The first of 3 OTAs is on tap today. Veterans have already been excused until the start of training camp, which is late July, so this is just for the rookies. Bill Scott, Wisconsin Radio Network.
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7: 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A show that's as honest and self-aware as their hosts, Wally Lukaczynski.
5: I don't think the out-of-towners are going to be too excited and ready for this. 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
7: 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Title Town, pro, college, and high school sports around South Central Wisconsin. 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
5: Talk about how bad the Badgers are. Bring the sadness. Another year that they fail to meet the Sweet 16. Another year they don't get to a bowl. It's a disaster in Camp Randall.
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5: Happy Monday, South Central Wisconsin, and a fun weekend we just got to have, especially if you are Milwaukee Brewers fans, and the fun continues to start as it sounds like tomorrow we will be treated with Cooper Pratt's debut in a Brewers uniform. Ashley Dobrzynski, Wally Lukaczynski with you today. Ashley, you were the first person that really like wrote that on the board today. I know you're fired up to talk a little Cooper Pratt today.
6: Of course. How could you not be? But I do, Walter, I do have to give credit where credit's due. Because I, yesterday, you know what? I'll save it.
5: No, if you wouldn't be nice to me, this isn't fair.
6: No, I wasn't going to be nice to you.
5: Oh, okay. Never mind then.
6: I was going to talk Brewers, but we have so much time to talk about them that I want your full undivided attention when I tell my take, my credit where credit is due.
5: I've got a feeling if it's about Brewers and you're giving credit to somebody you want, and I know who that will be, but that's okay. We'll save that.
6: I don't think you do know who it'll be.
5: I guess we're going to find out together. But here in just a moment, Ashley, you are going to be calling Gabe Neitzel. I know he's finishing up a golf outing right now.
6: Wow.
5: So we'll be getting him on literally right off the links, get a feel for what he's doing. And he is the biggest Brewers fan that at least is in my realm of the world where this guy just eats breathe. Oh,
6: don't
5: be bad or what doing that to me. Gabe is like a broken. He's
6: oh yeah, I know.
5: Loose when it comes to the Brewers.
6: I know. I was just messing with you.
5: All right, good. I had to make sure. People can't be watching on the Daily Dodge YouTube stream as well and see Ashley's frustration with me as we start that. But today, we will be talking to Gabe in just a moment here. Cooper Pratt, the Miz. I'm going to talk about Kyle Harrison. And then what is coming up here on the trade deadline just about a month away, what the Brewers could be in the market for, what they're going to be looking for with that as well. But then there's also a little bit of unfortunate news, too, with the Giannis likely having played his final game in a Milwaukee Bucks uniform. it seems like there's a new face of Wisconsin sports, and it's just a matter of who is it going to be? It's certainly nobody in a Milwaukee Bucks uniform, but is it going to be somebody in the green and gold? Is it going to be somebody that is one of these young Bucks that's playing in AmFam Field? We'll be able to dive into that. Ashley, are going to look into that in the third block. I think we're both pretty set in our ways. I'm interested to see where she's going, though, because I know I'm very entrenched on my side. And then, of course, we round out today, as we always do on Monday, with the confidential Cabana. Ashley Dobrzynski, do we have Gabe Neitzel on the line?
6: We do not.
5: We do not have Gabe yet. That's all right. I told him we'd give him another shout a little bit after if he wasn't there. You've been to these golf outings before. You know what that could be like at the end of the day.
6: Oh, they're fun. Yeah. I mean, what? And it was, I think, Wally, right now, it is, dare I say, one of the best weather days to have a golf outing.
5: Well, okay, yeah, because
6: not too hot.
5: Weather. I don't want that too hot. I want it to be kind of in the middle of the 70s.
6: And I think that's exactly what we have going on today.
5: Well, I'm sure his game reflected that as well. But in the meantime, while we wait to get Gabe on, I know that you were watching the Brewers because we were both watching him on Friday night right after the Miz goes complete game, one hit shutout. Before, I'll let you, Dobes, go call Gabe real quick again. Just speaking from firsthand experience, we had been talking ad nauseum going into that it had been seven straight starts that the Miz had

0: put together a 0.20 ERA. That is unheard of. Only it happened twice before in the last 110 years of baseball. And both of those times occurred when it was actually on a heightened mound before they shortened it after the 1968 season. So we get to look at now at a generational player in the Milwaukee Brewers uniform. And we do have Gabe Neitzel on the line now. And you can hear Gabe on Jen, Gabe, and Chewy weekdays from 7 a.m. until 9 across ESPN Milwaukee and the ESPN Milwaukee YouTube page. Gabe, I know you're fresh off the links right now, so we appreciate giving us some time. Before we get into the less important stuff, how'd you play today?
1: We had a good little time, a nice little one of those Monday all golf outings. So, you know, we hit it solid today. You know, that's just one of your typical Monday scrambles.
0: Did you have Mizorowski pants on for this one?
1: So the pants I had on today, a crossword pants with all the words being golf words.
0: Ooh, what?
1: Yeah, well.
0: You're just a shirt-dressed guy when you get out there, Gabe. I tell you what, we got to be careful with you.
1: Hey, you're not going to accuse me of not having fun. I'll tell you that right now.
2: Gabe, we had some good news, or some interesting news yesterday with Cooper Pratt. And the Brewers haven't come out exclusively and said, you know, this is a move we're making. But there's a lot of speculation that it is going to be Pratt's debut tomorrow. If that is true, who do you think that the Brewers are going to send down? Is it going to be, you know, Ranjifo or someone in the infield? Or do you think they're going to go with the pitcher?
1: No, it's going to be Ranjifo. I think that, especially with him rolling over his wrist, kind of diving after a ball yesterday, either he's going on IL or they're going to designate him for assignment and hope they can, you know, maybe find someone to take half that contract or at least recoup some of the money. But the way that Luis Ranjifo's been swinging, no home runs so far this year, I think that they're going to call up Cooper Pratt. He'll be an everyday shortstop. And then you'll have in a Joey Ortiz and David Hamilton platoon happening over at third base.
0: Oh, okay. So you just said it there. I was going to ask. So do you think this is immediately day one, Cooper Pratt, this is your position. We're going to just ride with you. There's not going to be any, like, subtle, like, let him kind of acclimate, play it here and there. It's going to be, you better be ready to play tomorrow night, young man.
1: Yeah. Oh, yeah. Typically when the Brewers do this, especially with position players, when you get called up, you're going to be playing every day. I mean, you just take a look at the other prospects, you know, top prospects they've done this with. When Sal Frela came up a handful of years ago, right, he was playing just about every day. And, you know, in the month of July, you know, Miz, who comes up last year, he's pitching every fifth day. Jackson Churio, he is in the lineup from day one, you know, when he made the opening day roster 3 years ago. So when the Brewers call up top prospects, they're going to be playing, and they're going to be playing typically every day. That's why they gave him a contract. And again, he's 21 years old, so he's still, much like Jackson, he's still developing. And the way you develop is by playing every day. That's mm-hmm. what they need him to do in order for him to reach his full potential, and that's what they're going to do because they feel like he is going to be a better solution on the right side of that infield than what Luis Ranjifo has been able to offer.
0: Well, we've seen at this point, too, for anybody that hasn't followed around in his minor league career so far, he won the 2024 Rawlings Gold Glove Award, and I know that some of that, too, can be a little bit subjective in some respects. But beyond that, you're getting somebody that you would imagine it might even be an upgrade defensively somehow at shortstop, but that would feel like one of the few things that you were really comfortable in. Can you tell us a little bit more about what fans can expect out of this player, what his skill set might look like when he first gets to the major leagues?
1: Yeah, I mean, I think he's still developing that hit tool. You know, you take a look at his raw minor league numbers, and I think that the important thing here is to be a little bit more patient. Now, do I think he's going to have a little more pop in the bat than what we saw out of Ranjifo? Yeah, I think that's a big reason why he's going to be called up, because I think he can hit better than 200 and still provide a little bit of pop at the bottom part of that lineup. But, yeah, he's going to be somebody who's going to be solid defensively. We know that David Hamilton can fill in at third. We know that first year Ortiz was up here. He was playing third. He's a good defensive option, and Ranjifo wasn't playing good defensively. So I think it shores up defensively what you're looking at. I think it's going to give you just a little bit. And he doesn't have to be light years better, right? But baseball, especially during the regular season, picking up a win here or there in the margins, that could be the difference between having a bye in the first round and not having to play a three-game wildcard series and having a bye, you know, and playing in the divisional series, not having to worry about stressing through that three-game series. So I think that's why you see the Brewers again. They'll make this.

0: announcement tomorrow. You know, they just kind of pretend it's not happening today, but I think at this point we all know what's happening.
1: Well, it's amazing that we get to start the show talking about something other than Miz's performance on Friday. It speaks to how great things have been so far for the Brewers this year. But I want to dive into that a little bit with you because we've been talking about the stats that just keep popping up every time he steps on the mound right now. What we saw on Friday night was genuinely one of the best pitching performances I've ever seen in my life. And this guy's been in the major leagues for 1 year and not even at that point. So, like, what we're seeing right now with a guy like the Miz who can go out there and truly be this dominant guy, and now he's getting more efficient too. I mean, when you have somebody like this, I got to imagine you're picking the Brewers against anybody when Miz is on the mound.
0: Yeah, I mean, he's the best pitcher in baseball right now. I don't think there's any debate about that, especially after you saw what happened with Christopher Sanchez in the game on Sunday. Nobody can touch Miz right now. He's got 0.17 ERA in his last 8 starts. He leads the major leagues in ERA and strikeouts, and he's given up 1 run, 1 extra base hit over those 8 starts. It's otherworldly what he's doing, and it's the best start that anybody's ever seen in the history of Brewers baseball. Something we debated today, but you know, you've got a situation where, you know, there's one no-hitter in franchise history, and a lot of people will stand by, oh, he's a no-hitter. Yeah, well, Juan Nieves, again, it's a no-hitter. Don't want to take anything away from him. Great performance, but he walked 5 guys, struck out 7, threw 138 pitches. Miz struck out 15 on 95. No one's ever done that in the history of baseball, thrown that few of pitches and struck out that many guys in a complete game. It's unheard of. So, he gave up 1 hit. He faced the minimum. He's just so dominant in the way he's handling things right now. And get to the ballpark. Anytime he's pitching, I think we as a fan base here in the state of Wisconsin need to be packing AmFam Field the way that we did on Friday night. I mean, I don't know if you're a wrestling guy, Wally, but I was comparing it to like when Stone Cold was coming out. When he came out of the dugout to finish that game, it was like the glass shattered and Stone Cold was coming out in the 90s during the Attitude Era. People were losing their minds inside AmFam Field.
1: Well, and for good reason, too. We were out watching this game as a team on Friday night for a happy hour to celebrate the World Cup starting, and we were kind of like, yeah, that's really cool over there. But we got something really special right here in the state right now. I don't even know, Gabe, like, where do you say, like, can he still – he's obviously got room to improve. He's still very green. But, like, where is it? Is it just consistency? Is it just being able to locate the fastball, seeing that more consistently? Like, what are they even trying to improve upon with this guy right now?
0: Yeah, I think it's – I don't know. I don't know what there is to improve upon, to be honest. I don't know if he's going to have another stretch like this in his life. I didn't think about that. Like, eight starts with a .17 ERA. The last time somebody did that, it was Kirk Gibson back in 1968. You know what they did the year after that?
1: They lowered the mound because
0: Bob Gibson was too good, right? Like, that's the last time somebody was doing the things that he's doing. So – it's just a matter of, hey, keep it up. And, you know, Friday was the 1 year anniversary of him being in the big leagues, and it's been an unbelievable ride. And I think the way he carries himself, the way he puts the work in, the way everybody talks about him, I just see him. I don't see the success getting to his head. It doesn't seem like he's overly impressed with himself. And I think he's just going to keep on going out there. Look, he's going to get roughed up at some point this season. Every pitcher does.
1: For sure.
0: You know, but it's how you respond to that. And I think he's never going to, you know, Chewy always talks on our show, never get too high, never get too low. And we always have to remind him, yeah, we're not on the team. We can do that. But that's what you want out of your athletes. And for Miz, I think that's where he comes in. He's never going to get too high. He's never going to get too low.
2: Well, speaking of the pitching staff and the Brewers, right now you really have the Miz and it seems like Harrison that you can really count on with these starters. You know, Drohan's off and on, and then you have a bunch of injuries. Are you worried at all about this pitching staff and how they're going to, you know, continue on with the number of injuries and just the errors that they've been having?
0: I don't know if I'm worried yet, but it certainly has my attention. We'll put it that way, Ashley, because when you start thinking as good as this Brewers team is right now, right, you start thinking of, okay, what's this going to look like in the postseason? And last year going to the postseason, they ended up trusting 2 guys. They trusted Freddie Peralta, and they trusted Quinn Priebe. And those were and then you cobbled together starts. Now, it made it, you know, Jacob Mizorowski certainly rose to the occasion. Chad Patrick at times rose to the occasion. But you weren't asking those guys to go up there and throw six innings, right? You're kind of cobbling together starts. You were, oh, we're going to open with Aaron Ashby, and then we're going to do this, we're going to do that, and instead of just doing what the Dodgers did, which is, oh, we're just going to roll out

0: Shohei Ohtani. We're going to roll out Blake Snell. We're going to roll out Tyler Glass now. We're going to roll out Yoshinobu Yamamoshi, right? Like, you're going to roll out really good starting pitching. And right now you have two guys, once again, you trust. You hope that Woody gets to that point where you can trust him. You hope that Logan Henderson can come back healthy and maybe he can be that guy. But it's who's going to be the third and fourth guy for this Brewers team? That's the question that's going to be, I think, on the mind of Chris Hook, the pitching coach. I think it's going to be on the mind of Pat Murphy for the remainder of the season. And somebody needs to step up. And if they get to the end of July, early August, before the trade deadline, and they're going, I don't know if someone's going to step up, then maybe they go and use some of this these prospects that they have and go acquire yet another starting pitcher to kind of help shore up what they have going on.
1: You're already thinking what I was thinking. I was going to just ask you, if we do in a month's time get to that trade deadline, the Brewers are still humming, all things go, you believe that the pitching staff is getting healthier, would that be realistically one of the only places you'd look to improve without trying to, you worry about like chemistry in a clubhouse, making a move when you get a team that is clicking like they are right now?
0: Yeah, but I mean, the Brewers have always made moves at the deadline, right? Like, sometimes they're not as sexy, sometimes they're not as big, you know? Sometimes it's CC Sabathia, sometimes it's Mike Moustakas, other times it's Mark Canna. Other times it's Shelby Miller, the way it was last year. And unfortunately for Shelby, on the bullpen, he ended up getting injured and he couldn't pitch in the postseason. So I think it's, they're always looking to improve. They're always looking for different arms. Like, they continue to mix and match, especially out of that bullpen. I feel very good in saying they're going to do something. Whether it's the big move that I want and going and getting Tarik Skubal, that I doubt. But I know they're going to do something to try to improve this team when the trade deadline comes in early August.
1: Gabe, we appreciate the time. Know that you had a busy day today, carving out some for us. On the way out the door, I'm just curious, how hardcore are you watching the World Cup? Have you been enamored the way our office seems to be, or is it kind of just, you know, we got our Brewers right now. That's what I'm kind of focused on.
0: I have not watched a single minute of World Cups.
1: Really?
0: All right, I'm going to be honest with you. I have not watched a single minute. Like, look, how am I supposed to? Good. Hey, if you enjoy soccer, I am not going to yuck your yum. If that's what you want to do, good on you. I thought about watching Team USA soccer on Friday night, and then Miz started doing what the Miz did,
1: yep.
0: And I was not going to turn that off my television. Like, I wasn't going to miss it. Like, I was locked in, and that's the way that went on Friday night. So maybe with Team USA playing in the middle of the afternoon on Friday, maybe I'll catch some of that game as they take on Australia on Friday at 2.
1: You weren't alone. The bar had only Brewers games. We were watching the soccer game on a phone in front of us. So you are not alone, Gabe, and we appreciate you.
0: Hey, we got Ms. Mania. We got Ms. Mania in Wisconsin, and I love it.
1: Amen to that. Well, Gabe, you have a great rest of your week. We'll catch up next week, hopefully after another gem out of the Miz.
0: All right. Sounds good. We'll talk to you soon.
1: The great Gabe Neitzel. Coming right off, fresh off the links, giving us about 10, 15 minutes today talking about the exciting times that is Milwaukee Brewers baseball right now. And we are going to take a break, but when we come back, I want to continue this conversation. I want to hear a little bit from you, Dobes, about thoughts about what we got to see Friday, history, and what's been coming on for 8 days.
2: Ms. Mania,
1: and then Cooper Pratt. We got to figure out a Cooper Pratt name.
2: We got time.
1: We have time. Well, thankfully for that. And we're going to have plenty of time on the air coming in just about 2 weeks' time, a little less than, because we have a 27-hour on-air auction that kicks off at 6 a.m. on Thursday, June 25th, and runs through 9 a.m. on Friday, June 26th. Lots of great auction items, including Kalahari gift cards, Brewers tickets, furniture, Packers overnight trip, rides to school in a fire truck. Have you ever ridden to school in a fire truck?
2: I have not, Walter. Have you?
1: No, I feel like that would have been something that I would have wanted to bid on. I don't know.
2: Yeah.
1: That like, maybe been I cool. could like talk to my. Maybe I can still get ridden into work.
2: Maybe Dale Schmidt will give you a ride.
1: Yeah, maybe Dale Schmidt can give me a ride. Can I? Maybe I have to auction it off. I want a ride to work.
2: Yeah, just at the end of our segment, just start being like, okay, and $50 sold to Wally Lukaczynski.
1: I would love that. Get me like a police escort coming into work one day.
2: Yeah.
1: Oh, my God.
2: But I don't know if anybody would believe that it was an escort. I think people would be like, oh, there goes Wally.
1: I just get out of the back seat, and they're like, oh, that made sense. It took a little while longer than we thought, but it happened. but it's not just a fire truck. You can get a ride to school in a squad car. You can get food gift certificates. There's going to be golf and so much more. So check out the radio.

0: on page at dailydodge.com for updates on all the fun stuff we have out there. And I'm sure there's even more that we don't know that's going to keep rolling through the door. So make sure you're on board. It's going to be a fun 27 hours. This is your first radiothon, I believe. Ashley has too, but it's going to be good old day to round out our June here. But we're going to take a break. When we come back, it is time for Cooper Pratt in the Miz talking Brewers on the other side of the break here on the Damn Sports Show on 1430 ESPN Beaver Dam and Daily Dodge TV.
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1: And welcome back to the Dam Sports Show on 1430 ESPN Beaver Dam and Daily Dodge TV. It's a beautiful day today, and it's a beautiful day to golf. So it's a great time to welcome in David Brandenburg of Rolling Meadows Golf Course. David, how are you doing today?
2: Just wonderful. It's a beautiful day for golf, Wally.
1: Isn't this like the, like, if you had to make a picture perfect day for golf, it's mid-70s, it's a little breezy, but not bad. Could you do any better than this?
2: I don't think so. I mean, the course is in great condition. People are happy. It's a very busy day on the links. So just good day all around.
1: Hey, heck yeah. And well, I know we've talked about it before on here, but Father's Day is coming up. I'm curious, do you still have any tee times, or do we got to start looking around for other days?
2: We have some, but I wouldn't wait too much longer. I mean, it's like I said last week, it's our busiest day of the year. I think 2 years ago, we had over 600 starts.
1: Wow. Wait, you had 600 golfers in one day?
2: 600 golfers in one day. A lot of 9-hole rounds, obviously, but with 27 holes, we can fit a lot of people.
1: Yeah, I can imagine.
2: From morning to night, yeah.
1: 600, I mean, what do you guys even do? Like, you got to be staffed to the gills when you come around next Sunday.
2: We have enough people. I mean, two people in the golf shop, two people in the bar. I mean, they can handle it, no problem. And our staff's got some experience now. I mean, we're getting well into summer and the good season. But it's a busy day. I mean, you go home and you sleep pretty well at night after taking care of that many people.
1: Oh, I can only imagine. Well, and I know you're going to be having some good food while you're out there, too. And a lot of people celebrating Father's Day, whether it is as a father or as a kid, are going to do the same. I'm curious, is there a favorite thing for you when you look at the menu that you're like, people got to try this? They don't know what they're missing.
2: Oh, I probably have the chicken tenders the most because they're the easiest. But our chicken sandwiches are great. Our grilled chicken sandwich, dress that up a little bit. Just tastes wonderful. Yeah.
1: How you dolling up your tenders? What are we dipping that in?
2: I'm just putting them in barbecue.
1: Yep. Hey, you got to run the football sometimes. It's all about simple.
2: Yeah, that's for sure. Yeah, when you're at the turn or something like that, I mean, you don't have much time, so you're just looking for simple, something you can eat in a cart. Or
1: yes, yeah, nothing that's going to get all over you. And I can trust myself with a little barbecue sauce.
2: Yeah, yeah.
1: Well, David, for people that want to get a tee time and they want to go online, where's your website and where are you located?
2: It's RollingMeadowsGolfCourse.com, all spelled out. And we're located in Fond du Lac, Wisconsin, just on the southeast side of town. Easy drive up Highway 151, take the military road exit, and we're right there, right before Fond du Lac starts.
1: Hey, I love to hear that. Is this your favorite? Do you have like a favorite time of year, actually being a golf course manager? Is it at this time they're all kind of bleed together? I got to imagine this is like what you live for.
2: It is. I mean, this is the busy season. That's what we waited all winter for. I think spring and fall are my favorites when we get days like today.
1: Yep.
2: I mean, it's not hot. It's not cold. It's just a beautiful day. I mean, you can be out in shorts or in long pants, and you're comfortable and enjoying your day, enjoying the game.
1: Well, David, we'll let you continue to enjoy this beautiful day. But I tell you, we can't wait to get out there soon. And I hope you guys have a blast with Father's Day and all the other fun festivities that always seem to be going on over there at Rolling Meadows.
2: All right. Thanks, Wally. Appreciate it.
1: Hey, absolutely. Day. Hey, we'll talk to you next Monday. Great David Brandenburg over there at Rolling Meadows. And, man, 27 holes. And that's one of those. I'm not like Gabe where I don't have the ability to play 27 at a time. But, you know, that's a course I might even think about there, Dubs.
3: Yeah, might as well. I know now that we're talking about it, I want to go golf. I got to prepare. I got a big Father's Day matchup coming here soon.
1: Well, what are you guys doing? Are you doing something like what, teams, or is it just everybody just play your best golf call today? What?
3: Oh no, it's like a Father's Day shootout.
1: Okay.
3: Hold on, Walter, we are getting a call.
1: All right, perfect. You can make your way onto the show as well. 920-887-9595 in just a moment. We're going to shift on over, talk a little not golf. We just finished golf. Talk a little bit about the Miz and Cooper Pratt. And I believe we have Tyler from Watertown on the line right now. Tyler, how are you doing today?
4: I'm doing good, Wally. How about you?
1: I'm doing good. I'm curious your thoughts on the Miz and everything that's going on with the Brewers right now.
4: He's actually one of the best pitchers I've seen in a long time.
1: He's one of the best ever, all right? Or like the talent-wise, he's one of the

0: more talented pitchers we've ever seen at this stage.
1: Mm-hmm. Even better, I don't know if you remember, you might remember the name Ben Sheets.
0: Oh, yeah, I remember Ben Sheets. Beat up on my Pirates for about 10 years out there in the early thousands. I promise you that much.
1: So, yeah, but he's so good. If he wouldn't have allowed that single, he would have had a perfect game on Friday.
0: I know. He was that close. But I tell you, with what you see, you can't count it out any start you get with him right now. I'm curious, is it the Miz or is it something else about the Brewers? What is the thing that has you most excited about this specific team?
1: Right now, it's how they're able, when they can work together, come back and claw back.
0: Hey, yeah, there's no like quit. There's no can't-do attitude with this group, that's for sure.
1: Mm-hmm. And the Miz right now is actually my favorite pitcher right now. Now, let's hopefully the Brewers can get run support behind Robert Gasser tomorrow versus the Guardians and actually get Robert Gasser a win finally, because everyone, once he started, he's lost.
0: That's true. And he's another one, too. I know that the numbers aren't necessarily reflective of how he is, but they've got a lot of confidence in the guys that do truck out there. It's just a matter of, we need to get somebody in there that you know that you're going to be able to count on for 20 straight starts and not have to worry about it.
1: Who's the one that they just called up from AAA?
0: Cooper Pratt. That's what we actually are just about to shift into. Going to play shortstop, and it sounds like at least what Gabe Neitzel's thinking. He's going to play shortstop from day one in, and he's going to just hit the ground running, and that's going to be his position.
1: Ah, so what are they going to do with the other two? Give them a day off or something?
0: They're going to be platooners by the sounds of it. So it's going to be an interesting period. But this is the help in the wings that people have been waiting for. And you let them wait long enough, now you're going to have extra control. It made sense that you wait to bring them up till June.
1: Yeah, like I said, with the way he's hitting in AAA, it sounds like he could be a really good hitter for the Brewers.
0: Hey, you ain't kidding there. We're going to be crossing our fingers that he gets that bat to work as fast as his glove. But, Tyler, it's been a blast catching up with you, man. It's been good to hear from you. I hope everything's going well in your neck of the woods.
1: Yeah, and good job on the morning show this morning.
0: Hey, I appreciate that. That's been a war. But I tell you what, Tyler, you're the man. We'll definitely be talking with you soon, okay?
1: And also give Ashley, because she always forgets about Kansas being one of our 50 states.
0: Hey, I'll make sure I give her a hard time. She had to work long enough to get there, but she got him down now.
2: It's Kansas. What's about it?
0: Hey, you too, Tyler. We appreciate you. Wait, so you have a Kansas issue? Is that what I'm hearing correctly?
2: When you think of Kansas, when you think of states, do you automatically think of Kansas?
0: No.
2: Exactly. So zip it.
0: I almost feel like I need more context in the background here. But
2: well, because Kayla and I were talking about how the World Cup, like. Why are you, why is the Midwest one in Kansas City, Missouri?
0: Yeah.
2: It makes me so mad. And so then I said, I always forget about Kansas, which I do, because they're irrelevant. Well, but I want to talk about Cooper Pratt.
0: Let's talk Cooper Pratt.
2: Well, I do want to, so this is what I was going to say. I'm going to give credit where credit's due. I cannot believe Blake Perkins yesterday. He hit a 3-run home run off of Christopher Sanchez. And his stats against Christopher Sanchez, he was like 5-for-6 or something. Against what do you mean that Blake Perkins can do that against Christopher Sanchez, one of the best pitchers in the NL right now, maybe in the league? But if you throw him up against any other old schmuck with the Cubs or whatnot, he's striking out. What do you mean?
0: This was credit veiled as an insult.
2: Kind of. And then he hit a 3-run home run and then he hit a double.
0: Yeah.
2: What? And then Joey Ortiz, he got a hit.
0: You used to play softball. You know how it is. Every now and then you just have somebody's number.
2: Yeah, but it's just, if you would have, like, I genuinely believed yesterday when Pat Murphy put out that lineup and it was, you know, Perkins, Hamilton, Ortiz, there was no Bowers, Terang, Ranjifo was in it. I was like, oh, so we're putting our freaking C team in. We're not going to win anything. We're not going to win this game. We're facing a possible Cy Young candidate. And we won. And it was because of Blake Perkins. And that's
0: one of the huge
2: saying.
0: Parts for sure.
2: I'm sorry for doubting him. That does not mean I don't doubt him anymore. But next time they play the Phillies and they play Christopher Sanchez, I'll believe him a little more.
0: Yeah, that's

0: Sure, you throw a player prop bet in there for a sneaky home run. First one of the year, mind you, for him, too. Goes up against one of the best pitchers in the game of baseball.
1: And just goes yard.
0: Goes yard. And this is, how cool is this, too? You asked about it to Gabe, but we talk about Miz being on a generational run right now. Kyle Harrison has been damn good.
1: Yes, and I think that, I think it was a lot of people started getting worried when he had his Vegas start, and it did not look good. But I think it's kind of backwards in my brain that I feel like you have to have those every once in a while.
0: I think that there's something because last year, for instance, Quinn Priester goes on that streak where every single start he made, the Brewers were winning. And then when you get to the postseason, you almost feel like that's in the back of your mind where you're focused on other things instead of what you want to be focused to.
1: Yeah.
0: Thankfully, you didn't get to that point. But with Kyle Harrison, meanwhile, he goes out there and he gets roughed up a little bit. Mind you, that in those games that were out there in Vegas, there was 29 runs scored in one. There was 32 runs scored in another and 10 or more scored in all but one of the other games.
1: Wally, did you see this weekend? I think it was yesterday. The Colorado Rockies.
0: Yes.
1: Did you see this?
0: 23-9.
1: Yep.
0: 23-9.
1: Retire the stadium. Like, don't even play any other game, and it might be over. Like, there might be this season, like, that five-game series, whatever it was, at that ballpark. Tear it down.
0: Rebuild.
1: Tear it down.
0: Rebuild.
1: Rebuild. 23-9. 14-15, like insane.
0: I mean,
1: not the point in the conversation.
0: They were no, not the point, but it's funny to talk about. They gave up 2-3-0, 3-6-0, 4-5-0 in that game last night. It was a hit parade out there in Vegas.
1: Nobody
0: to your
1: needs
0: point, it's done.
1: Batting practice.
0: It's batting practice right now. Like, they're done. It was a fun. Let's get everybody excited in Vegas. Let's pretend the Knights didn't just lose. At that point, we're losing in the Stanley Cup final. You guys got your shiny object. I hope you enjoy it. 2 years, you better have a damn roof on your stadium.
1: Like, please. But yes, I'm very excited for Cooper Pratt, and I think Game's right. Renhufo will be sent down, and I think that Cooper Pratt, he doesn't have to be a good hitter. We let Joey Ortiz stay on the team.
0: Yeah, and the difference is that there's an actual belief that this guy has the tools to not only be an average hitter, but to still be a plus-side hitter.
1: We just need, honestly, at this point, just be better than, like, 190.
0: Which is a low bar, but frankly, it's pretty much the bar that has been set to the point.
1: Yeah.
0: And they've still been winning. Imagine what they'd be getting if you get Cooper Pratt to hit the ground running and he comes out. And he hits 250 the rest of the year.
1: You can never count the Brewers out.
0: No.
1: Never.
0: That's what Tyler was just saying, but he's got a lot of truth to it, too. When this team falls behind, there's a lot of teams that roll over and look for excuses to just, hey, we'll be back tomorrow, no big deal. The Brewers don't say die, and it's one of the reasons why they've got this, city by the heartstrings right now.
1: Yeah, I love the Brewers.
0: Yeah, it feels different this year, but I keep saying that. I'm hoping that they prove us a little different this time around. But when you have the Miz, potentially the new face of Wisconsin sports, you have reason for hope. And that's what we want to talk about next. Because if it's not Giannis, if Giannis is done in the city of Milwaukee, he's done in Wisconsin, who's going to be the new face of Wisconsin sports? I think there's a few very prime candidates. I'm excited to hear your take on the other side of the break. Here with more of the Dam Sports Show on 1430 ESPN Beaver Dam and Daily Dodge TV.
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4: Authorities say there is no ongoing threat after a deputy was injured during a shooting investigation in the town of Elba Sunday evening. A 17-year-old passenger was killed Saturday evening in a rollover crash in Highway HH in the town of Calumet. Washington County officials are discussing ways to support fire and EMS service, including shared services and a possible countywide EMS levy. Storm surveys from Wednesday's bad weather says that we had two EF0 tornadoes in the area. Generac and Summerfest are bringing back the Power Up with Purpose program. Generac will also be sponsoring Military Appreciation.

0: Day at Summerfest on June 27th. And finally, the Beaver Dam. 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You can find more information on their respective Facebook pages.
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2: 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The face of Wisconsin sports. For the last 5 years, I think there's a very strong case since the NBA championship. It has been Giannis.
3: Meh.
2: You don't believe that?
3: I think it was in 2021 and 2022.
2: And then just simply...
3: But the Bucks weren't that, like, I don't know.
2: Who would you have said in the interim? Would it have been someone like Jordan Love?
3: Yeah, I think it would have been a Packers or a Brewers baseball player, or a Brewers player. I don't know if Giannis... Obviously, when there was a lot of hype around, like, how well the team was doing and all the excitement and whatnot... But then once that kind of ran out, it was just like, oh, NBA basketball.
2: I actually don't hate that take as much as I initially thought. Just because you're right. And it's part of the reason why I have my answer. And I don't want to go too far and divulge mine. So I'll let you go first. Right now, obviously, you're not saying Giannis, even if he was to stick around. Who to you, when you think of Wisconsin sports, is the face you think of?
3: Right now... I think it's the Miz. Sorry, we got someone on the phone.
2: All right.
3: We're putting him straight through.
2: All right, we'll see how this goes.
3: Caller, you are on the line.
4: Hey guys, it's Charlie from Milwaukee.
2: All right, Charlie from Milwaukee, perfect. Face of Wisconsin sports. I imagine you, Charlie from Milwaukee, didn't like that slander to Giannis just now.
4: Yeah, I don't know what the Giannis erasure is about. It's not founded in fact. If we can't confidently say it's a Brewer or a Packer, how is it not Giannis?
2: Wow. Dobes, response to this.
3: You can definitely confidently say it would be a Brewers or a Packer. It could definitely...
4: You don't have one.
3: It could be Jordan Love. It could have been Christian Yelich. Charlie,
4: it's not definitely one or the other.
3: It's definitely Jordan Love. There. Happy?
4: Jordan Love hasn't even, like, sniffed the air that Giannis has in the NBA.
3: You know what? I would think I'm going to change my answer. I think it's actually Matt LaFleur.
2: See, now we're lashing out.
4: Yep.
2: That's sad.
4: All right, guys, I'll shut up and listen.
2: Well, thank you, Charlie from Milwaukee there. You know what? I do like that we're going to immediately make you try to respond to this.
3: Whatever.
2: He did call you out on the fact that you didn't have a player name.
3: Well, because
2: ready to go.
3: I don't think when I thought of Wisconsin sports, it was Jordan Love, it was Christian Yelich, it was never like Giannis after the championship, a year or so after probably. Who did you think of, Wally?
2: If you're asking me in like 2023, like
3: 2023, you get asked. Who's the face of Wisconsin sports? Who are you saying?
2: I tell you what, and this leads into my next answer. It wasn't a Brewer.
3: Was it Giannis?
2: It would have been Jordan Love if I was
3: picking one person.
2: But if it wasn't Jordan Love, it would be Giannis. Because, frankly, for the same reason that we just talked about how Jordan Love hadn't really amounted to anything to make himself firmly in that face of Wisconsin territory, the Brewers, up until this last year... I mean, it was just the same old, same old. You win the division, you lose in the NLDS. What does it matter to you?
3: Yeah, true.
2: So, like, for me, even now, because I know that, to me, if you're going to say a Brewer, it's got to be the Miz, right?
3: For right now, correct.
2: But
3: I think it's the Miz.
2: You're talking about a guy that's been on the team for 1 year. Yeah, it's appointment viewing when you get on and you're watching him. But until we actually see that team really push someone... In the NLCS, or you actually feel like this is a legitimate threat, and he's going to be the reason, if they are going to be a threat, I can't put him as the face, and I'm not going to pick Jordan Love either.
3: But I don't know if you can put then, with your point, I don't know if you can put anybody.

0: in Wisconsin right now as a face of sports.
1: I'm putting Micah Parsons there.
0: Why?
1: Because when
0: he's been on the team only a year as well.
1: You brought him in, and yeah, by the way, he was not a part of that playoff team last year after his ACL went down. Micah Parsons was brought in as like the defensive change of guy. The idea of Reggie White in the 21st century, that kind of level of a trade. And do you remember what it was like in that first week against Detroit last year? You had people, I mean, the clamoring for Micah when he came out of that tunnel was Miz-like. And it's going to be Miz-like. This is a Packer state.
0: And that's the thing. That's why I could not confidently be like, yeah, in 2023, Giannis was still the guy. Because this state is so Packers driven that the face, it's always going to be a Packers player, in my opinion.
1: And no, and that's fair, because that was my point before leading into it, is that I couldn't pick a Brewer and I couldn't pick a Buck beyond that championship here. Like, if the Miz won a Cy Young and the team, let's say, goes, even if they're in the NLCS and it's competitive, they don't get it done and they don't lose in four this year, I think you have a better case to be made that the Miz is the face of at least Wisconsin sports. But right now, I mean, not only is football the king of the world, it's the Green Bay Packers.
0: Yeah. And like with the Miz too, like, obviously he had a place in, you know, he helped with the NLDS, the NLCS, but you didn't see the kind of power that he has right now. You know, like, he was not really starting playoff games, you know, last year. So I think he has to cement himself this year, and if he does, then we can consider him being the face of Wisconsin.
1: Well, the key and the very exciting thing for everybody watching the Brewers and the Miz right now is different now versus that time in October. You're not getting four or five innings out of the guy and then having to turn it over to the bullpen. What he's been is efficient. He's
0: consistent.
1: Consistently efficient. He's hitting the strike zone. I mean, he had 15 strikeouts in less than 100 pitches. He threw a Greg Maddux complete game. And you're talking about a guy that less than a calendar year ago, we were worried he couldn't hit the broadside of a barn for large stretches of the games.
0: Yeah, we need to lock him down.
1: Well, I mean, if you can get him signed up, I think that everybody would be willing to come to the table in Brewer land right now.
0: I think the Brewers fan base would, like, pay his salary.
1: Everybody chip in. It's like the Packers.
0: Yeah.
1: Like, by stalking the team, everybody donate $5, and maybe we can get Miz on a decent deal.
0: Yeah, and I think so many people would do that. I'd donate 10.
1: Oh, wow, you donate 10?
0: I'd break the bank.
1: You'd break the bank. Right before Radiothon, no less.
0: I know.
1: Irresponsible. I'm going to be saving for that. Who knows what we can get in there? There's a lot of time before.
0: We
1: still got 10 days. We can get even juicier stuff in there, too.
0: Oh, Walter.
1: It is Monday. It's time to go into the Confidential Cabana. Right on the other side of the break, we'll tell you what's got us feeling some type of way. Pro, negative, whatever it is, with more of the Damn Sports Show on 1430 ESPN Beaver Dam and Daily Dodge TV.
2: Here's a look at your weatherology forecast. Lows level off around 54 tonight under partly cloudy skies, southwest winds 8 to 15 miles per hour. Sunshine mixed with clouds at times again tomorrow, chance of thunderstorms. Daytime highs approaching 70, lows level off around 50 tomorrow night, slight chance of thunderstorms. I'm meteorologist Jennifer Wojcicki on 1430 ESPN Beaver Dam. Currently 74.
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0: Man, I love Cher. I love Cher, Ashley.
1: Sorry, I was bopping my head.
0: As you should be. And it feels like the perfect music. It is warm out there. You gotta get into Confidential Cabana sometimes. Talk with your friends. Share some things that you wouldn't be comfortable sharing elsewhere. And we all are in the Confidential Cabana right now. We can't hold any opinions held right now in the next 5 minutes against anybody. And Ashley, you told me you have something good for this block today. So I'm interested. You can get us kicked off. I'll allow it.
1: Okay. I had a whole notes about my thing I wanted to share, but I can't find it anymore. So I do remember, though, it was how I hate the phonetic. Is that how you say it? Alphabet.
0: The phonetics?
1: Yes. It doesn't make sense. This actually came up a couple weeks ago. I forgot you told me something. I think you, like, wrote out, you know, it's... Maybe it's not the phonetic alphabet. I think it is, where it's like if you have a really hard word and you write it phonetically.
0: Yeah, the way it sounds versus the way it's spelled.
1: I hate that because it never makes sense in my brain. Because there will be things where it'll be like phonetically written out and there's lines above A's and I'm like, that doesn't make sense. If I'm looking at like a really hard name, I'm going to look at it and be like, this is how I understand it in my brain.
0: So, like, if I was going to try to phonetically write down Dobrzynski for somebody.
1: Yep. So, instead of... So, Dobrzynski.
0: I'd write D-O-B-E-R.

0: we should just be able to spell it however we want, and it should make more sense. Because when I look up to, like, say a name online, and it gives me, like, the arrows and the lines and everything, I don't understand that. And I think we should take stop doing that.
1: Yeah, so, you know, when it's, like, Christmas Eve Mass, and you have, like, Last Noel, and they have the two dots over the O?
0: Mm-hmm.
1: So what are you doing for that?
0: What does that mean?
1: I don't know. I just know it's Last Noel. I'm probably not even saying it right, apparently.
0: Exactly. But knowing them, they'd give you, like, it would be, like, N-U-U-U-O-E-L. It just makes it more, like, complicated. And,
1: So what is your solution when you get a hard name and you have to spell it? Because that's the only way I can get it out correctly is phonetically write it out.
0: Exactly. But it has to be my version of phonetically. That's what I'm saying.
1: So there needs to be a Dobrzynski version.
0: Yes. Yes, exactly. So the other day, I was at, I was with one of my mom's friends, and she was, my mom had introduced her, a whole long story, so she phonetically wrote out her last name.
1: Okay.
0: And she did it like that. And my mom was like, can you, you know, read this? And I looked at it and I was like, no. And then my mom told me the name and I was like, see, it would have been so much easier if you just did how it actually sounds instead of the upside down U, the G, the A, yeah.
1: I mean, I understand where you're coming from. That's why this is the Confidential Cabana. There's
0: exactly.
1: No judgment here.
0: Thank you.
1: There's no judgment. I mean, I think you're wrong, but hey, you know what?
0: Walter, do not go there with me because you, when we would co-host Hometown, I would see how you would spell out people's last names. Those were not phonetically correct.
1: Okay. All right. You meet me in the middle. All right. That's fair.
0: I think I did more than that. I think I bested you.
1: I won't bend the knee, but I get what you're saying.
0: Well, actually. You should because I'm right.
1: Regrettably, I'll give you a little credit there.
0: Mic drop. Woo!
1: Mine's simple, and you're either with me or against me.
0: Oh, I didn't even think you were going to do one. Okay, what's up?
1: The wave at sporting events.
0: What about it?
1: The dumbest thing in the world.
0: Uh-uh. End the show. That is so That is so wrong.
1: Oh my gosh, let's stand around. It's the seventh inning. It's a 4-3 game, close game. Let's do the wave.
0: It's hilarious.
1: What is funny about it?
0: It's so funny. I love the wave.
1: If anything that we should have learned so far in the World Cup is that, once again, we're great. We're elite as a country at so many things. The one thing we suck at is stadium cheers, stadium waves. The wave?
0: No, the wave
1: defense.
0: Is so good.
1: Defense. Let's do the wave. Let's be creative. We're too good for this, America. We gotta figure it out. Get rid of the wave. Get rid of all the boring chants. Let's get creative.
0: Nope, I disagree.
1: Whatever. That's gonna do it for us here today on the Damn Sports Show. We will be back same time, same place tomorrow with another edition here. Have a great night, everybody. Homer Hour coming up next.
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3: The NBA draft is a week from tomorrow night. The time is drawing closer to the Bucks deciding on the future of Giannis Antetokounmpo. I'm Bill Scott with Sports. Journal Sentinel Bucks beat writer Jim Ozarski on the latest.
4: If John Horst is doing his job, maybe some of the other teams actually know what's on the table for Giannis. And if that's the case, yeah, man, you know, like the offers are on the table and this thing is going to happen. I just haven't heard enough or anything really in the other way of the Bucks poking around for another star or two to keep him.
3: Brewers off today. They'll open a 3-game series against the Cleveland Guardians tomorrow night. Prospect Cooper Pratt being called up from AAA Nashville. He's expected to make his Major League debut on Tuesday night. Packers held the first of 3 OTA workouts today. It's mainly for rookies as veteran players were excused at the end of the week last week. Training camp opens in late July. Bill Scott, Wisconsin Radio Network.
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0: minutes of your day, the Brian Bulaga Homer Hour. And I do my job by introducing Brian and, of course, asking him how he's doing. How are you doing?
1: I'm good. How are you?
0: I'm fine. All right, now, the question that you opened the show with.
1: Is The Miz pitching today?
0: No, he's not. And I'm thinking of adding, is The Miz healthy and is he pitching today? Because no one wants to talk about it, but he's so good. However, every young pitcher, you worry about them staying healthy. Even John Smoltz, when he mentioned that.
1: He's a freak.
0: Yeah. He then added that the fear and worry is that he gets hurt because everybody gets hurt. He's hoping his pitching motion is different. So I'm asking you, should the first question they ask every day is he healthy and is he pitching? I feel like that's too negative given the flow of The Miz.
1: Yeah, I think we stick with is he pitching.
0: Is he pitching today? Yep, there you go.
1: Because if the answer is no, it's either he's out of rotation or there's something going on with him.
0: And it doesn't matter. We don't care why.
1: Yes,
0: we just know he's not pitching. There are two kinds of games for the Brewers. One in which he's pitching and one in which he isn't. Now, Cheerio is hitting well, but I don't know what he would have to do to be at Miz level. He'd have to hit 5 home runs and 4 at-bats to be at Miz's level. And then he gets to play every day. Though you don't really have to ask that, but every day I get up. Is Miz pitching today? Nope. All right. Next. And when you say yes, my day changes. Got to figure out when and fit it into my schedule. So
1: I totally get it.
0: Go ahead.
1: I was going to say, I think that's the only thing you worry about as a Brewers fan because of how hard he throws and how many times he throws that 103 or 4 mile an hour fastball. Is that humanly sustainable? And that's the question, right? Like, that's the biggest question and concern.
0: Is that humanly sustainable? Yeah. Well, and then, of course, Miz, it's appropriate to think that might not apply because he might not be human.
1: Correct.
0: Yeah.
1: And that's the next question. What planet is he from?
0: That's right. But everybody else gets to address. Our show is very simple. One question. Is he pitching today? Yes or no? All that other stuff someone else can deal with. You can go to somewhere else. You know at 5 o'clock, if the Brewers have a home evening game, you go to the Homer Hour or ESPN Milwaukee on YouTube. You will immediately know if the Dome is open or closed. And you'll immediately know if The Miz is pitching. Now, we do have one problem if they have an afternoon game and Miz pitches. So that I'll have to go on YouTube or Twitter in the afternoon at noon.
1: I think the Brewers have this thing synced up that he's prime time only now. No afternoon.
0: Yeah.
1: No afternoon.
0: They should call
1: starts.
0: Homer. Homer, it's too big to go in the afternoon now. Yeah, you're right.
1: Yeah. No afternoon
0: point.
1: Starts. Yeah, no, nobody's going on to those games. It's got to be primetime night games, period.
0: Yes. And they are adjusting, and they're giving him rest. And they can easily set it up so they just give him one more day. They don't want him. It's all about you don't want him to have too many innings. It's a big part of it so that they're ready for the postseason with however many innings they think might occur. And you got to leave open the possibility of pitching all the way through the World Series when you assess the number of innings he might have in the postseason.
1: Correct. And you have to prepare that in any given series he may pitch on the third day.
0: Yeah.
1: You may need him to pitch on every third day or whatever it may
0: Two
1: be.
0: Two or so, three out. Yeah, gotta have all those innings available.
1: Yep.
0: Yeah.
1: Absolutely.
0: We gotta figure it out. So don't worry about it. All you know is 5 o'clock, home games evening, and I like it. Until proven otherwise, I will assume the doctor football, Brian Bulaga is right. No afternoon.

0: afternoon starts for The Miz. Come on.
1: No.
0: You know, Seinfeld didn't have shows in the afternoon.
1: No.
0: But
1: he needs time to wake up and get his body going, too.
0: But it's that big. It's appropriate to compare it to Seinfeld. Like, this is taken over.
1: I think, especially if you're in the baseball world.
0: Yeah.
1: I mean, I'm not even in the baseball world. And, I know about it. And, like I said on KBN, what's the significance? I don't know the significance. I know it's impressive. That's essentially where my baseball knowledge goes. And I know it's very impressive. And when you see a pitcher doing what he's doing, you can't help but look into it more and pay attention.
0: Yeah. And you'll announce when, hey, I'm watching him now. Part of the deal.
1: Yep.
0: I don't know how you get Brewer games in Florida, but I know you can. You can get anything for the right price.
1: Of course.
0: But, I can help you out. Wink, wink, if you know what I mean. I have friends who have friends.
1: Okay. So that's good.
0: Yeah. It's just special. That's the sad part of being a great pitcher. You don't do it every day. When Cheerio's hot, he's the next game he's playing. The next game he might take a day off once in a while. It's I guess also one of the problems with the NFL from the standpoint of if you have a special player. When you had Favre, you have Rodgers, you want him to play more than once a week. Let's go.
1: Yeah.
0: Get out there and let it roll. You would have, assuming you're healthy, you would have liked to have played as many times as possible because we're kicking butt.
1: Yeah, you wanted to get going, if you could, every fourth day.
0: Mm-hmm.
1: Every fourth, fifth day, you're like, all right, by the time you feel recovered, which is normally by Thursday.
0: Don't tell the NFL. They might get to 25 games.
1: Well, it's all relative. Early on in the season, if your team's on a hot start and you feel good, yeah, you're like you would be fine going every Friday or Saturday, right? Play Sunday, let's roll back and we'd be ready to go on Friday or Saturday. Waiting the full week sometimes is tough when you're riding a really, really hot streak, so to speak, and the team's played well. Defense is getting off the field and the offense is just putting up points nonstop. Yeah, you just want to keep, especially early in the season when the body's not too badly beat up. You start to get to January. Yeah, I think that full week is a little beneficial. But it doesn't matter what the players think. They're going to give the 18th game soon anyway. It doesn't matter. They don't care if.
0: Yeah, about how much money I make because I know I might not be in this league that long. And it's tough. And, it's tough on me physically. So some of that is on me, but I want as much amount of money in as few years as possible, other stuff.
1: Well, what needs to happen, which didn't happen in the last when they extended it to 17 games, was all they did was say, now we're going to prorate your contract to 17 games. So they didn't add an extra paycheck like, hey, you're playing another week. Now you essentially get added another check. No, we're just going to prorate the contract you signed for 16 weeks and prorate that and essentially divide your 16-week contract into 17 weeks.
0: But won't the league make more money this way? And that does get to the players. Don't you get a certain percentage?
1: Yeah, but there's a lot of things that go into that, the revenue share. And it gets broken up into a lot of different venues, right? Look, former players, insurance.
0: Then I wouldn't want to do an extra game. I got to know. Go ahead.
1: I would say, okay, so if we're doing this now, all these contracts now that we signed now for technically it's 17 games.
0: They got to give us a kick up.
1: Yes, now it's, you just essentially said it's not ripping them up, but now it's for 18 games.
0: Yeah, I want an extra, 6%, whatever,
1: It's literally say Patrick Mahomes makes 500 grand a week.
0: Yeah.
1: Well, now you're giving him another 500 grand for that 18th week. That's just the way it should be. And that's not the way it was when they extended it out 17. So that's got to change. And if the players don't stand on at least that, which I'm sure JC Treader will, he has to, then you're just giving the NFL free money. You're just giving them free money.
0: I agree.
1: That's essentially what it is. And they all talked about it, the NFL is,

0: the salary cap implications, we're gonna have to redo this. And like, that's your problem. You wanted the 17th game.
1: Yeah.
0: You wanted the 17th game.
1: That's like the Supreme Court when the attorneys for the NCAA were upset with their decision. They said, you're going to ruin college football and basketball. And the judge said, that's your problem. That's not mine. You just got to pay these people.
0: Yes.
1: I love that.
0: Exactly.
1: Yeah.
0: Exactly. And that's what it comes down to. And I'm hoping if that does ever happen, what they need to do is go back and redo the players' health insurance, after career insurance plan. Right now, you only get 5 years. They need to go back and change that. And I think it should be how many years of service you gave. That's how many years of insurance after football you get. But again, whenever I would talk to the PNR meetings, I brought up health insurance, they looked at me like, 5 years is, you should feel really good about 5 years. I'm like, oh, okay.
1: I don't know why they didn't say this. I would think they'd look at the players don't want that. Players want as much money as we can get them, as fast as we can get them to them. And if, I don't know why they would, if you guys want that money spent differently or then go for it. But what am I missing?
0: No, but like, yes, that's how they, that's the play on is you guys want more guaranteed money. But at some point, you need to act as a buffer for guys and go, listen, you're going to want this when you're done. Like, I promise you, you are going to want this when you're done. Like, I assure you that. You're going to want more contributions to your 401k. You're going to want more contributions to the cap plan. You're going to want an extra 3 or 4 years of health insurance. Trust me, you are going to want those things. And, like, that's what they don't communicate to the younger guys early on, that get guys on board with that. If you ask majority of guys that have been in the league 6 and up, hey, man, would you prefer an extra 5 years of health insurance after you're done? So say you get 5 and you can get another 5. Would you like that? I guarantee the majority would say, hell yeah, sign me up for that. That sounds great. You ask everyone below that, they're not even thinking that far, because they're not even thinking about retirement or being out of the game. They're thinking about what you just said. How do I get as much money as I possibly can, right?
1: Yeah, that's what I'd be thinking. This has been going on for 30 years. I had to go back, and I've said before, the players don't want it that badly. Now, I would put it up to you and others to realize that, and how can you sell it given they don't want it that badly? And I wish you luck.
0: Yeah, like, it, believe me, it's very hard. And, you know, the thing is, like, I say that because I was in that seat at one point as a young guy. You know, you're in there and you're hearing about benefits and 401k and post-career health insurance. And you're going, I'm in year one or year two. I'm not worried about that right now. Like, I'm worried about, let's get our guaranteed cash up. Let's get this up. Then you get to year 7 and you're like, you know, I think we got to talk about post-career insurance and all the benefits afterwards. And you start thinking
1: about it. We know how you can do it, because you can show them how incredibly expensive it is and how much more expensive it is now. The problem is, you go public with that, then the owners, they're going to say, well, then you're going to give up a ton for us to do that. I think it's got to be easier to sell now. In terms of putting up how much money it's going to cost them.
0: Yeah, I mean, if I'm JC Tretter, obviously you fight for, you always want to try to get more money, right? But the revenue split's always going to be what it's going to be. There's no way it's ever going to go 50-50, right? It'll always be 49-51.
1: I like your idea. Did you ever suggest you get the number of years that you play?
0: Oh yeah, I brought that up in the PA meetings with DeMarie Smith.
1: That is so good.
0: And they looked at me like, "Oh well, I think 5 years is."
1: Don't you get to vote on that?
0: Not unless the board and the executive.
1: Because I think,
0: like,
1: given you do that, you got enough people, because you're getting people that have sick. You only need to be in it 6 years to say positive to that.
0: Correct. Exactly. Right. So to me, it's what guys are worth, or what guys think is worth fighting for. And I really do.

0: believe, like I said, you get into year five, you're starting to look at those things more so than, am I going to get an extra $2 million guaranteed on this deal? Like, I mean, you start to weigh certain things, and I get that's a lot of money, and people go, what are you starting? It's $2 million. Like, yeah, it is, but like, you pay your taxes, you pay your agent, you do a lot of things with it, and by the time you invest it or do whatever you do with it, like, fast forward 5 years once you're retired, and then the health insurance premium comes, it's like, what is that? Hey, well, why didn't we do more with this? Or why didn't we do more with that? And to me, that's where the players should really be focusing a lot of attention is on, you know, post-career and how do we take care of those needs? Because the cost of that is only going to go up, right? Like, we want to talk about guys keeping hold of their money when they're done playing. Well, there's one way to do it. Extend that for guys. So that's, I mean,
1: that at some point we'll talk about. So what do players do when they get to the point where their insurance coverage is out? Then you got to find another job. You got to find a job that gives you coverage, or
0: that, or you're paying out of pocket, right?
1: Pocket is off. You can't do it.
0: Yes.
1: You want to know how millions goes away? Be paying medical out of your pocket.
0: That's what I'm saying. So, like, those are things. Like,
1: they start working at UPS. They ought to find a business hiring all former NFL players so they can get health care. I'd have them all over the place. They'd all take it.
0: Exactly. You get guys to get hired all the time. And it's like, and it's, I guess it's all based on what state you live in. Like, there's obviously each state has their own thing. Like, Florida has Florida Blue and a bunch of different, you know, everyone's got their own thing, so to speak. But, like, it's not better than free.
1: No, and I guess I'd have to look into it. The New York Knicks, I want to ask Brian Bulaga, because they have that feeling that he got to feel once after the Packers won the Super Bowl, and everything is important as it relates to the Green Bay Packers, and the New York Knicks relate to the Green Bay Packers, both next.
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0: The Brian Bulaga Homer Hour. Subscribe on YouTube whenever or wherever you're listening. 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It's kind of taken over as far as people just don't want to listen anymore. 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And Brian Bulaga always wants calls. So 1-800-990-3776. The Carbless Talk and Text line. Liz is more. I wish that he liked me ahead of callers, but he's made it clear on a number of occasions that he'd rather have callers, and that's fine. It's the Brian Bulaga Homer Hour in that order. And when he has one, I don't know that he technically does because he's not a guest. 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First person I thought of when the New York Knicks won the championship is, I want to ask Brian Bulaga, because I know, and forever, he remembers that feeling when the second the game ended and they defeated the Pittsburgh Steelers, and he's world champion, not only then, but forever.
1: Yeah, I mean, you just watching those scenes after the game, I mean, no matter what championship you see get won, right, whether it's basketball, baseball, hockey, soccer, it doesn't matter. Like, it brings you back to the time that I won that Super Bowl with the group of guys that I was with, and it just floods the emotions. And like, yeah, I mean, it's just not this year. It's forever. Like you said, like it'll be remembered as in history for that. And with the Knicks being the Knicks and how long it took for them to get 2-1 and then win one, like, special group that'll be remembered, obviously, forever, forever, forever. And now that game, what was that? Game three? We were
0: 29, 29. Yep. That's all this. Yep. Doesn't matter. People will forget, and should be emphasized, this series wasn't close. The games were close. They beat them in 5-4 games to 1. That's what they call. What do they call that? A something sweep? When you don't win in 4 and it's a sweep, it's a gentleman sweep or something. But whatever. They won in 5, but forget it. 29-29 forever. I don't know what it is for you guys. To me, it's always that you were second in points given up defensively necessary for the Packers to win in the last 60 years. But 2010, didn't think it would happen, or you were what, 7-6 at one point? I don't know. What is 2010's 29?
1: I think you'd have to look at how many starters got put on IR. What was that number? Like, okay. wasn't it like 12?
0: I don't know. If I don't know, then it's not 29.
1: Yeah, it's not 29.
0: Because we'd remember it.
1: I mean, if that number pops up in the NFL, there's no way you're winning that game or winning that season if that many starters get put on IR. But it was a crazy amount of starters put on IR. And that was like kind of the reason for a lot of doubt that season was so many starters and guys that were out there week
0: Alex
1: one.
0: Just told us 7 opening day starters. I should remember that. But I remember there were many missing, but they had good replacements, and it wasn't the players that Ron Wolf said used to tilt the field. But
1: correct. Yeah, I mean, but that's kind of the moral of the story. It was a lot of unproven guys that ended up proving themselves throughout that process, right? Like, don't know if you could count on them early in the season. They get put in there, and not just put in there to play a game, but play a lot of games

0: and you end up going, wow, where'd that come from? Or I didn't expect that. And that's kind of, to me, the moral of that season, moral story of that season was guys stepping up and playing to their potential. And then a lot of those guys that did it ended up being retained and being paid quite a bit of money.
1: Right. My memory is you were better in 2011 because you came from nowhere in 2010. It was like, wow, it didn't feel that way. And you proved it the next year. I mean, this is really easy, and it's because of around it. But the Super Bowl, that was Favre won. The Super Bowl in 2010, Rodgers won. That's what it is. Because they each won only one, and they're historically special. So 96 is Favre, 2010 is Rodgers. What else?
2: I don't know.
1: If they had won more than one, each of them, then maybe it would be something else. And yeah, I think I would realize, and you would have liked this to say, yeah, we won back to back. Is, I mean, that's the saddest part. And I don't know which year was worse, 97 when Ron Wolf said fart in the wind, or, you know, it's just forgotten. You lived it and played on it. It's forgotten how incredible that 2011 team was for how many weeks. There was no wonder about if you were going to win, but it's how big are you going to win by?
0: Yes. I mean, that was really the only question.
1: And it's cold.
0: And it just, I mean, the Kansas City game that we lost to not go undefeated in the season, we didn't play good enough. But I didn't think we'd get into the playoffs and that would happen. And that's literally what it was one bad playoff game, and you don't perform up to your highest potential, and you get beat, and that's the way it goes. It's unlike all the other sports that you don't get a game two or a game three.
1: And I think of the Patriots. They were unbeaten, and they brought in Randy Moss, right? Wasn't that the year?
0: Yep.
1: Forgotten. Means nothing. I don't care how many championships Brady would have won, that would have been number one.
0: Yes, easily.
1: And it's gone.
0: Yeah, easily to me. That would have been the best one. And obviously people remember the Atlanta comeback. I mean, who doesn't? 28-3 or whatever it was. But wouldn't have beat an undefeated season.
1: No, that would have meant nothing too.
0: Yeah, exactly. It would have meant nothing to an undefeated season.
1: I don't think, I said this about the coach of the Knicks. He's going to be the coach of the greatest one championship team. Like, he could win another one. This will be number one. He could win six. It'll be number one. And for a coach to have only one championship, I don't know that there could be a better one than he just did.
0: I agree.
1: For 50 whatever years it was, understanding the Knicks, you could say the same probably about the Packers or the Cowboys. Or Cowboys may get they may get to 50.
0: But they may get there.
1: But
0: so here's my question with the Knicks.
1: Yes.
0: Does Brunson go, all right, now it's time to pay me properly?
1: I don't. They say he gave what, $113 million that he could have had, or I don't know what it was. So they have more money, but it doesn't matter. It's like I said, they have the top four Knicks players. I said, he's one, pick the other three. I don't know. Guess is he'll get most of that money in the future. I don't know.
0: I hope so.
1: Come on. Yes, they're going to take care of it. Here's my question. People don't realize the connection between the Knicks and the Packers and the importance of the general manager. Okay, and it also applies to the Bucks. James Dolan had arguably been one of the worst owners in the history of professional sports. He took over the team in 2000, and they hadn't even won a playoff game for like 20 years. And then in 2020, he hires Leon Rose as general manager, who had been an agent. He'd never been a general manager. Was the agent for LeBron James before LeBron took one of Rose's assistants, whatever his name is, I forgot, Paul. The guy, Henry Thomas, who was Dwayne Wade's agent, they worked together. My point is, he hires Leon Rose in 2020, and everything changed. And they've now won.
0: And they've been good.
1: They went from no playoff wins for almost 20 years. They were considered, and even

0: the commissioner said. And so what changed? They hired the GM, proving my point. The GM has always been the most important person. Even the worst owner ever, James Dolan, if he hires the right GM, he can't screw it up. And the guy brought in everybody. He built the team in 6 years. They won a title. They've been, the last 3 years, conference semi. After not winning a series in 20 years, conference semis, conference finals, and then... I don't know if Dolan says he did it, but I don't know if Rose did it. They fired the coach who had been so successful compared to any other coach, and they brought in another coach. What's my point? Should the Packers pull a Thibodeau on LaFleur? He's exactly in exactly the same situation, the belief that he's good and not good enough, and he hasn't gotten to the conference final since the first 2 years. And does it prove the importance of letting the GM decide the coach? Now, I'd have to check on Dolan because the owner made the decision. If the owner made the decision on getting rid of Thibodeau, then it doesn't apply. But the key is, what about the coach? Come on. You get the players. I can find coaches. You can't get the players. I don't care if you have Vince Lombardi. You got no chance.
1: Yes.
0: And this was all the worst owner. I mentioned this for the Bucks because they now have the current worst owner who destroyed the Cleveland Browns. But if Dolan can win, then he can win if he brings in the right GM, which is now the issue of the Bucks. But again, back to the Packers, if the Knicks can figure out a way to win, then you ask the question of the Packers. Do they need to pull a Thibodeau? And we'll have to check, you know, who decides who the coach is, but it's has been and always is about the players. And now, not only the players with Goody have been good, have they been good enough, but does that guy need to be in charge of picking the coach?
1: Well, I think you take said it away. It. I think you said it. I think it's always about the players and the players that are on the roster, right? Like, I mean, I think a coach is important, don't get me wrong, but if the coach doesn't have the horses in the race, it's worthless. Like, it really is, right? Like, the coach isn't going to be able to turn one great player than a bunch of average players into champions. Like, that's not going to happen. I'm trying to think of a scenario where that has happened, and I don't recall it ever happening. So, to me, you always have to have the general manager that's putting the proper guys on the court or on the field or whatever it may be for a good coach to then coach them, in my opinion. So I don't know about pulling a Thibodeau. I think you always have to see the talent of the players as the most important thing. Having the best possible players, on the field. And then your star player like Brunson pulls a Brady and takes less money, and then they have four other really good players and they win. So there's something to be said about that too.
0: Yeah, and I want to emphasize, they were horrible. Horrible for 20 years under Dolan until he brought in a new GM who made all these changes. These are all new players that he acquired. There's a list you can look up of all the different trades, and the best one is Brunson. He signed him as a free agent.
1: Where was he in
0: Dallas? Dallas.
1: Oh man, Cuban probably feels good about that one.
0: Well, I mean, it's hard to be too harsh because I saw him play in college. I would have bet you any amount of money, not this good. And Cuban knew he was good, but he didn't realize he was this good. So yeah, he 33rd pick. He won a state championship in high school in Illinois. He won two in college. And now he's got one in the pros.
1: Isn't his dad the assistant coach?
0: His dad, yes. And he played. He was hired as an assistant coach June 2nd of 2022. On July 12th, his kid, Jalen, signed a free agent contract with the same team that hired him as assistant coach.
1: How much is his dad's salary?
0: Way less.
1: I bet.

0: I give credit to his dad. His dad just today, or was it after the game, said, I don't care if he's my son or not. Patrick Ewing's the greatest player to ever play for the New York Knicks. And I thought, man, that's good.
1: Oh, wow.
0: Because he knows his kid doesn't give a crap about that. He only cares about one thing, winning. And Patrick Ewing was better. 10 times better than Brunson. However, Brunson had one benefit. He didn't play when Michael Jordan played.
1: Correct.
0: Though, Ewing got 2 years when Jordan was gone, and Hakeem whooped him. So, it's not like... Yeah. But I feel great for Ewing, and I don't know him, but I know he felt guilty all those years that if I had done my job, the Knicks would have a championship, and they haven't had one since. And now, he doesn't have to carry that anymore.
1: I think
0: I'm not talking about fans. That's a personal thing. Because I think that he was that driven as a player. Like, yeah. I had to do it. They haven't come close since. We were that close. I could have done this. Or when you watch highlights of him, people that are young, you'll realize how good he was. But didn't get it done. Now, I'm
1: the
0: free.
1: The burden is free.
0: Yeah, the burden he put on himself. I'm not saying anybody else. That's why he's so happy. The burden is gone, and there's no way you can't love having a guy like Brunson be the centerpiece.
1: I agree.
0: For a winning team.
1: I agree. I mean, again, I'm not a big basketball fan, but he's fun to watch. Like he's fun to watch.
0: And the way he carries himself and everything, it's just captain is appropriate. You were talking about how players felt, and it was even true even more in hockey. Everybody mentions their family or whatever, but this is the day when players talk about team more than ever, and that they think and always mention the players on the team. That's what feels great.
1: Yep.
0: You think of whatever the specific situations are, there's some players that it's so special to win it for them.
1: I think to me, that's the most important thing. Because all season you're battling out for the guy next to you, and you're sacrificing for the guy next to you and the rest of your team.
0: And you got to believe in him, you got to like him, or you would never be that good in the first place.
1: Yeah, correct. And it's to me always, you know, at least when I think back about that time, it was I'm excited, but I want to see how excited everyone else is too. Like, right, I was a rookie at the time, so like. Yeah, I was excited. I was ecstatic. But, like, seeing all the other guys that have been through it for way more
0: Charles
1: time.
0: Woodson.
1: Yeah, Cliff and all those guys. Like, that's who I was excited to see, and I was happy for them. I mean, yeah, I was happy for me, of course. Selfishly, I just won a Super Bowl, no kidding. But really seeing their excitement and how much it meant to them. I mean, that's almost.
0: As an outsider, fans observing it, this is when you see team and the strength of team from the emotion of the players saying something like that, or each player can be different about. But that's when you realize that they're special because they've created this certain bond, and they reveal that in the strongest way after they've won.
1: I think so, You look at all, like, normally you look at the tightest teams.
0: Yep.
1: And they end up, that's how it's expressed after they win a championship, right? Like, again, very seldom do you see teams win a championship and it's very individual based. Like, it's just not, even to me, the greatest teams, which were the Bulls when Jordan was there. And then you go back and you see his documentary. And you see how tight they were and everything. Like, it was crazy. Like, you know what I mean? And you're like, yeah, Jordan was obviously Jordan. But they were tight. Like, they were extremely tight. And you don't win that many series and games and be that perfect unless you're tight.
0: 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You'll thank them, and eventually you'll thank me. Hey, yeah, Homer, you told me about them. They're good. I like that part. Fisco, Fisco, Fisco, to remember the name. Next.
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2: Authorities say there is no ongoing threat after a deputy was injured during a shooting investigation in the town of Elba Sunday evening. A 17-year-old passenger was killed Saturday evening in a rollover crash in Highway HH in the town of Calumet. Washington County officials are discussing ways to support fire and EMS service, including shared services and a possible countywide EMS levy. Storm surveys from Wednesday's bad weather says that we had two EF0 tornadoes in the area. Generac and Summerfest are bringing back the Power Up with Purpose program. Generac will also be sponsoring Military Appreciation Day at Summerfest on June 27th. And finally, the Beaver Dam Police Charities and Canine Unit Golf Outing is scheduled for June 27th. You can find more information on their respective Facebook pages.
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10: 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And a pop-up on the infield. This one in foul territory. Contreras sheds the mask, goes into a slide, and he makes a catch, sliding up against the net in the process. Ah, what a play by William Contreras to end the inning. That is an outstanding effort from the Brewers' backstop.
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0: The Brian Bulaga Homer Hour, talking about the Green Bay Packers relative to the New York Knicks, and I'm embarrassed for all Knicks fans because I haven't heard any discussion about Leon Rose. There's nobody even close to the importance of the Knicks of Leon Rose. He deserves the statue. He did everything. No GM, I don't believe, and someone can look this up, has ever been as successful with an owner who was so historically bad before he showed up. Find one if you can. I'd love to know who it is. The owner stayed the same, sucked for 20 years, and then brought in a new GM, and in 6 years, after not making the winning a playoff, or they won one playoff game in 20 years, in the next 6 years, they win the championship.
1: How does that not get talked about
0: more? I don't know. I don't know. I'm shocked. Nothing else is. It's five times more important than Brunson. Five times more important than the coach. And again, especially the Knicks, who spoke appropriately of how terrible Dolan was. I mean, I said in New York they're the craziest fans ever because they should have all been saying, "We're not coming till he sells the team." Just like the owner of the Cleveland Browns. Because I don't know that there's ever been an example of somebody who sucked for so long. Generally, if you're that bad, you don't hire a GM. But he hired a guy who had never been a GM.
1: Well, he took a risk and said, yeah, if it didn't work out, then it'd
0: be
1: not my fault.
0: Be just like everything else I've done.
1: Yeah, not you know? My fault.
0: And when he was hired, people assumed Leon Rose would suck. Because everything Dolan had ever did sucked. Even when he brought in all the different people he tried to bring, you know, he brought in some name people and stuff. And yeah, I don't comprehend. It would be like not talking about Miz. Leon Rose is more amazing than Miz. How about that? That should be that. No one knows who Leon Rose is. That's the only problem. But
1: that is the problem.
0: And the Green Bay Packers. Why did they change? Ron Wolf.
1: Yeah.
0: Brought the players in.
1: Yeah.
0: And we're 100%. still living to some degree in the Ron Wolf era.
1: Well, a lot of guys that worked under Ron or who
0: Ted
1: worked
0: Thompson.
1: Under. Yes. And then worked under Ted and things like that. So for sure.
0: And they changed that with Sherman by putting him in that position. I think Harlan said he didn't want to lose him as a coach, and he bailed on that pretty quickly and realized he screwed up and then brought Ted Thompson in.
1: Yep.
0: So.
1: Yep.
0: But the issue with the Packers is going to be, and I'm presenting it now because it's going to be the topic, do the Packers need to pull a Thibodeau in terms of respecting LaFleur, he's been a good coach. We have to do better. NFC championship, division game, and in the last, that was the first 3 years, and in the last four, one game. And have made it to the second round only once.
1: Yeah.
0: And the new he's the owner, but he's not the owner. I mean, policy basically said, they're doing fine. We gave him an extension. So,
1: yeah,
0: and we'll leave it to Brian Bulaga to decide, because we won't really be able to do it till the end of the season. Because, you know, if they do really badly, but I don't think they will.
1: No, I don't think they're going to do really badly at all.
0: The question of how good does he have to do for no one to say Thibodeau?
1: That's a good question.
0: I would say... I mean, you

0: could still say it, but I would say NFC Championship game. Because you're doing it with a different quarterback. So, yeah, yep. I would say if you don't get to the NFC Championship, Thibodeau, the discussion will get even stronger. And I mention it now because it fits, and I understand that it really can't be brought up until the playoffs.
1: Yes. That's, I mean, you can, yeah, you can't really talk about it until you get to that point. I mean, I also think that winning the division, again, is a strong start.
0: Yeah, I'll give you that. I've gotten soft in my old age. Yeah, you win the division, he's coming back.
1: Yeah.
0: I'll give you that. Yeah.
1: I mean, that to me is like, I know we talk about playoffs, but like, that's the starting point this year is there.
0: You could still call the Thibodeau if you won the division and then lost. I mean, you win the division and lose your first playoff game. Then.
1: Yeah, don't like that.
0: I'll defer to you. We have a Discount Liquor Twitter poll question because this is a positive show other than with my Discount Liquor Twitter poll question. Which team will finish last in the division? Brian Bulaga will answer next.
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3: Here's a look at your weatherology forecast. Lows level off around 54. Tonight, under partly cloudy skies, southwest winds 8 to 15 miles per hour. Sunshine mixed with clouds at times again. Tomorrow, chance of thunderstorms. Daytime highs approaching 70. Lows level off around 50. Tomorrow night, slight chance of thunderstorms. I'm meteorologist Jennifer Wojcicki on 1430 ESPN Beaver Dam. Currently 74.
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2: The Brian Bulaga Homer Hour. 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What did you call these workouts? The ones that matter but don't matter, or
3: the season for no reason?
2: The season for no reason. And please understand that Brian Bulaga is the kind of guy who, all things being equal, will generally say the season for a very little reason. 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
2: 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And what are the workouts? The one workouts that you don't like that make no sense because the walkthroughs or whatever. 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
3: 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Like, it's like, what's the point of even doing that?
2: Yeah, what's the point of
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5: The NBA draft is a week from tomorrow night. The time is drawing closer to the Bucks deciding on the future of Giannis Antetokounmpo. I'm Bill Scott with Sports. Journal Sentinel Bucks beat writer Jim Ozarski on the latest.
6: If John Horst is doing his job, maybe some of these other teams actually know what's on the table for Giannis. And if that's the case, yeah, man, you know, like the offers are on the table and this thing is going to happen. I just haven't heard enough or anything really in the other way of the Bucks poking around for another star or two to keep him.
5: Brewers off today. They'll open a three-game series against the Cleveland Guardians tomorrow night. Prospect Cooper Pratt being called up from AAA Nashville. He's expected to make his Major League debut on Tuesday night. Packers held the first of three OTA workouts today. It's mainly for rookies, as veteran players were excused at the end of the week last week. Training camp opens in late July. 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
1: The Spurs are kicking themselves in the butt. The Knicks are still having the same champagne you were having two nights ago at 3 in the morning.
0: Yeah, I was. I would imagine they feel better than I feel. Although I think they were on Good Morning America today, and like the only one of them talking was Jalen Brunson.
1: It was like, give me the IV, right? Give me some hydration.
0: Oh, my goodness. I can't imagine the amount of partying that these guys have done since winning that title, as they should, and that city has done since winning that title. The videos from New York City coming off of this title, they have been unbelievable here. Coming up next, we're going to get into an update on the World Cup and all things right here on Amber and Ian. 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
7: Here's a look at your weatherology forecast. Lows level off around 54 tonight under partly cloudy skies, southwest winds 8 to 15 miles per hour. Sunshine mixed with clouds at times again tomorrow, chance of thunderstorms. Daytime highs approaching 70, lows level off around 50 tomorrow night, slight chance of thunderstorms. I'm meteorologist Jennifer Wojcicki on 1430 ESPN Beaver Dam. Currently, it's 73 degrees.
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4: I'm Ed Mankin. We start with the world of baseball and games underway. The Cincinnati Reds came into tonight's ball game of the Mets having lost 8 of their last 10. You couldn't tell by the current score. After 2 innings, the Reds lead the Mets 9-0 in Cincinnati. Phillies lead the Marlins 3-0 in the 4th and the 5th. The Royals are on top of the Nationals 3-2, and the Padres and Cardinals are scoreless as they play in the top of the 2nd inning. Bad news for the Braves. They're shutting down pitcher Spencer Strider for 4 weeks. He's dealing with inflammation in his right elbow and will see a specialist. College Baseball World Series on ESPN in the top of the 3rd. Oklahoma leads Georgia 3-0. Earlier, Texas rolled past Alabama in an elimination game.
5: Hagen banks 3-2. Rodriguez, well struck right field. See ya. Who is hotter in the world than Adrian Rodriguez?
4: At call on ESPN, Rodriguez was hit for the Cyclone. Texas's 14-2 win over Alabama. To the NBA, and according to ESPN, Shams Charania, the Bulls are finalizing a deal for Thiago Splitter to take over as head coach. Also, according to Shams Charania, Darren Peterson is making a pre-draft visit with the Wizards, but will not visit any other teams. At the World Cup, it's been a day of draws. Saudi Arabia and Uruguay 1-1 late in the second half. A shocker earlier, Spain settled for a scoreless draw with Cape Verde. Egypt and Belgium played to a 1-1 draw. One more game on tonight's World Cup schedule in Southern California. Coming up in about an hour, it'll be New Zealand taking on Iran.
6: 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We've got the latest. The World Cup has kicked off. 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